player in the band. It was just Ray's left hand playing bass lines, while his right hand played those bits that you can hear right now. He met Jim Morrison on Venice Beach in 1965, heard him sing and went, "We should start a band." And the rest, they say, is history. So kicking off 12 o'clock rock, here's Light My Fire from The Doors.

Yeah, man, I agree, Jim. People are strangers. The Doors wrapping up 12 o'clock rock, remembering Ray Manzarek from The Doors, who passed away on this day 13 years ago. 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Here's Pearl Jam.

It's Radio Hauraki, and that's the Foo Fighters with Window. It is Wednesday lunchtime. If you're getting a little bit hungry on it, pay attention to the Montese Wild Food Challenge, something to maybe go out and experiment on your lunchtime. There's over 60 bars, restaurants and eateries taking place. 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They're making these unconventional meals, these one-off creations, and pairing them with a Monteith's brew. And if you're listening out to Jerry and Manaya every morning this May, they're giving away a $100 Montese Wild Food Challenge voucher. Pretty good. It's Red Hot Chili Peppers. It's an interesting ingredient to add to a meal. It's around the world.

0: 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And a lot of people believe that they named themselves after the Austrian Archduke whose assassination sparked World War I. But you'd be wrong. Apparently, they actually named themselves after a famous racehorse, and that racehorse was named after the Austrian Archduke whose assassination sparked World War I. So there you go. I'm going to take a quick break. I'll be back with some bush.
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15: We're super excited, and of course, the last time we were there, we rehearsed in a disused bank. We had this really good week in New Zealand. Last time we rehearsed for a few days, and it was, it used to be a bank. Can't wait to come back.
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0: We're almost at 1 o'clock here on Radio Hauraki. Now, can you imagine getting songwriting advice from David Bowie? Like, you've been touring with him, he's been watching you play your sets, and then he's just like, you know what? If you extended your songs just a little bit more, you'd have a hit on your hands. Well, that's what happened to this next band that's coming up after news and sport.
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0: In this update, the Ministry for Regulation spent just under $2.8 million on contractors and consultants since it started, and 93 staff. That's four times the number of staff at the commission it replaced. The restoration of Wellington's failed Moore Point wastewater plant should be finished in February after millions of litres of wastewater leaked into Cook Strait. A bill legally defining men and women as adult males and females is likely to pass its first reading in Parliament tonight. National and ACT are backing the legislation up to select committee. The Taxpayers Union is welcoming new Fire and Emergency Chair Raveen Jadurum and his 3 decades of infrastructure experience. Fire crews in Marlborough have been fighting a house fire in Rye Valley. No injuries are reported. And the current head of NZ Trade and Enterprise, Peter Crisp, will be the Department of Conservation's new boss. That's news.
17: Hauraki Sport with Maxraft Insulated Concrete Slabs.
0: In sport, the celebrations are firmly underway in North London after Arsenal's first Premier League title in 22 years. They can't be caught at the top of the table after Bournemouth held second place Manchester City to a 1-1 draw. Arsenal had finished second for 3 straight seasons. Satisfaction for sprinter Zoe Hobbs after winning another Oceania 100 metres title at this year's championships in Darwin. She's offered this reaction to her time on the clock.
7: One of the key events of the year, and so it's nice to come out and do an 11.0. I would have liked to see a 10, but hey, we'll take an 11.0. I'm in great shape, so glad that I capitalised on it.
0: And the mark is Hobbs' fastest wind legal time since running her personal best of 10.94 seconds in June. That is sport. 20% of kids are experiencing food insecurity. Donate to Kids Can's 20 for 20 appeal at 20for20.org.nz.
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Now, I know that some people are finding it really hard to find work at the moment, but if you are on the hunt, check out tradestaff.co.nz. 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

0: Arcade Fire with Wake Up. That was from their debut album they released in 2004 called Funeral. That track was also famously re-recorded for a movie of one of my favourite books. I've even got the coffee mug, Where the Wild Things Are. But another cool thing about that track, David Bowie immortalised it back in 2005, 21 years ago, when he chose it for his final ever live performance with Arcade Fire. So cool, eh? Taking a quick break, I'll be back with System of a Down.
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listening to Radio Hauraki with Beck. Now it is the final week of the New Zealand International Comedy Festival. So if you, like me, just need a good laugh in your life after the last couple of days, highly recommend getting out to see a show. 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I've got the Freshmen from Birthpipe for you now.

0: It's Radio Hauraki. Greg Preble, how are you?
1: Yeah, good, thanks, mate. This afternoon, I'm usually on until 4 o'clock, but I don't know if the fellas are going to come back at 4 for the old big show, so I'm just wondering if anybody listening right now could give us a hand on anything you'd like me to talk about if I end up staying for the extra 3 hours?
0: Yeah, well, I mean,
1: any topics?
0: Did they make it back from Magic Round? Have they been sighted in New Zealand yet?
1: Good question.
0: I'm just trying to think of topics you could have a chat about. Gardening. I might be getting a little bit of patch of garden. Well, I'm not. I'm going to get some potting mix and make some plants so I can sustain myself on vegetables on my windowsill in my new apartment. So if you've got any gardening tips, you can give Greg to me and pass on to
1: yeah,
0: me.
1: Yeah, thanks, mate.
0: Have a great show.
1: Yeah, I'll try. See you.
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15: In this update, the Ministry for Regulation spent just under $2.8 million on contractors and consultants since it started, and 93 staff. That's four times the number of staff at the commission it replaced. The restoration of Wellington's failed Moore Point wastewater plant should be finished in February after millions of litres of wastewater leaked into Cook Strait. A bill legally defining men and women as adult males and females is likely to pass its first reading in Parliament tonight. Nationaland Act, backing the legislation up to select committee. The Taxpayers Union is welcoming new Fire and Emergency Chair Raveen Jadurum and his 3 decades of infrastructure experience. Fire crews in Marlborough have been fighting a house fire in Rye Valley. No injuries are reported. And the current head of NZ Trade and Enterprise, Peter Crisp, will be the Department of Conservation's new boss. That's news.
14: Hauraki Sport with Max Raft.
16: There's a raft of reasons to choose Max Raft insulated concrete slabs, like them backing local schools and grassroots sport.
15: In sport, the celebrations are firmly underway in North London after Arsenal's first Premier League title in 22 years. They can't be caught at the top of the table after Bournemouth held second place Manchester City to a 1-1 draw. Club legend Ian Wright, who won the title in the 1997-98 season with the Gunners, savouring the victory on Sky Sport.
17: Experiencing it as a fan is, you know, with everything we've gone through last 3 years, everything that's gone on, everything we've had to take, it really is amazing.
15: And it's a tight opening game in the NBA's Eastern Conference Finals Series. A short time ago, the Cleveland Cavaliers led hosts the New York Knicks 50-49 in the third quarter. That's sport. I'm Raylene Ramsey. 20% of kids are experiencing food insecurity. Donate to KidsCan's 20 for 20 appeal at 20for20.org.nz.
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14: Pulling bangers out of thin air.

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Radio Hodaki, Green Day, who recently decided to re-release their album Dookie in different formats as a kind of merch thing. And you know how some people in their hunting lodges have those fish and the face leans out and sings? Well, they decided to put their whole Dookie album on that. Yesterday we were having a chat with Dave from Clap Clap Riot about going on tour with this band around America. If you missed that yarn, it's on our Off The Record podcast.

0: Radio Hauraki, that's a Perfect Circle, who are playing up in Auckland at the end of the year. Coming up, that new one from Villainy in 10 minutes.
1: The Sons of Hauraki. Gotta live this life. Let's see who wants to ride with the street dogs.
0: G'day Hayden on 0800 Hauraki. Sounds noisy where you are.
2: Are we just doing a bit of school refurbishment? Yeah, just doing a bit of building, yeah.
0: Right, and the kids not getting in the way?
2: No, not at the moment, but they're pretty noisy.
0: Are they?
2: Yeah.
0: And you can't tell them to be quiet either, can you?
2: No, you can't actually,
0: You don't have a whistle or anything to get their attention and say, oh, you kids, shut up.
2: Yeah, it's crossed my mind, but no, they were good.
0: You know what's real quiet is these street dog electric motorbikes.
2: Yeah, sounds pretty cool.
0: They don't make a sound, and you could be sitting on one, hooning around wherever you like.
2: Yeah, awesome. Yeah, that sounds great. Awesome.
0: You're about to join, are you ready for this? You're about to join a gang called Sons of Hauraki.
2: All right, that sounds a go.
0: Don't sound too excited, man.
2: Sounds interesting, yeah, cool.
0: All right, we'll put you in the draw.
2: All right, mate, awesome, appreciate that, thank you.
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14: We're super excited, and of course, the last time we were there, we rehearsed in a disused bank. 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And it was,

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Hauraki, that's new from Villainy, called Happy Waste. Their lead singer Neil travels around a lot, currently in Singapore. 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The mirror's

0: Radio Hauraki with Greg Preble. I hope you're having a great afternoon. News and sport is coming up next for 3 o'clock. Bit of a snack time. What are you going to have? A chocolate biscuit or something? Actually, we went to the snack machine earlier and I got myself one of them little blocks of the Whittaker's chocolate. Couldn't resist. And it is the best chocolate in the land, isn't it? Then we'll get back to the tunes, the likes of She Hard and later Super Groove, whose sax player Nick lost his bike the other night. Well, when I say lost, someone nicked it while he was at a gig. He was watching Fat Freddy's Drop, came out, he biked to the show, and his bike was gone. He's a bit bummed out. He might want to enter our competition to win a Street Dog electric motorbike. A cue to call, maybe before 4 o'clock on Radio Hauraki.
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19: In this update, the Regulation Ministries released a report which finds single issues are often handled by many different agencies, citing dog control, which is governed by 5 agencies, and multiple pieces of legislation. The ministry spent just under $2.8 million on contractors and consultants in the 2 years to February and had 93 staff as of December, four times the headcount at the commission it replaced. The government's changing some transport regulations to ease the blow of rising fuel costs on businesses. Initial changes include letting Class 1 licence holders drive heavier zero-emissions vehicles, helping companies transition from fuel. And our jet fuel supplies were up 7 days as of Sunday to 55, with 54 days of petrol and 46 of diesel. A bill legally defining men and women as adult males and females is likely to pass its first reading in Parliament tonight. That's news.
18: Hauraki Sport with Max Raft.
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19: In sport, Arsenal icon Ian Wright is praising the management of Mikel Arteta after he guided the Gunners to their first Premier League title in 22 years. Wright, who won the 1997-98 crown with Arsenal, was amongst the celebrations and says Arteta deserves plenty of praise.
20: What can I say, Mikel? Unbelievable. Almost visionary what he's done.
19: Arsenal will lift the trophy on Monday morning. Auckland FC's A-League standouts Sam Cosgrove, Jesse Randall and Francis DeVries have been voted into the Australian PFA Team of the Year. The New York Knicks and Cleveland Cavaliers are heading to overtime in the opening game of the NBA's Eastern Conference Finals Series. That is sport. I'm Raylene Ramsey. 20% of kids are experiencing food insecurity. Donate to KidsCan's 20 for 20 appeal at 20for20.org.nz.
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18: This ain't your granddad's rock station. 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I think I'm paranoid. Someday. 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

Radio Hodaki with Korn coming up next, and the Smashing Pumpkins, who yesterday announced some tour dates. Full details of those on our Facebook and Insta. If you're scrolling through your phone this afternoon, look up Radio Hodaki NZ.

Radio Hodaki with Jerry Minaya back tomorrow on the Hodaki Breakfast. How's it going? I'm Greg Preble. Hope you're having an epic afternoon. Some news just in about the James Bond movie. They've announced who the new actor is going to be to play him. We'll have more on that next. After the Strokes, You Only Live Once. It's an acronym for that, isn't it? YOLO or something?

Hodaki, Velvet Revolver, and before then, the Strokes, who said on the weekend, oh yeah, Nick, he's a bit off at the moment, so he's not going to do any touring with us for the rest of the year. Hey, big news for James Bond fans. Pierce Brosnan is in the country at the moment filming that Minecraft movie with Jack Black, who's been spotted in Thames. And the next James Bond is going to be... not actually sure. Well, I think there has been an announcement from the movie director. Is that right?

0: Hi, I'm Martin Campbell. I'm the director of the James Bond film Casino Royale. I may be doing the next James Bond film, and we may be replacing Daniel Craig, and the immediate choice, we've all discussed it, of course, is to use an unknown called Greg Preble, who is particularly good-looking, brilliant, muscular, and we really look forward to him. I know he'll be a worldwide success, so we'll all look forward to that.
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0: Radio Hauraki with Greg Prebble. I hate to be the bearer of bad news, but we're going to upend your routine a little bit. Normally at this time, I'd be handing over to Jace, Mike and Keezy for the big show, but the fellas have decided to extend their break, and so I'll just hang around for a little bit.
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14: In this update, 9 Mount Eden corrections officers have been arrested, including seniors, as part of a wider Auckland police operation. The matter is now before the courts. The Prime Minister says our public service was built for an era that's gone, and major cuts announced yesterday aren't about savings, but about improving the service. An NZ First bill to lock down the definition of a man and woman is being discussed in Parliament. Winston Peters calls it common sense, and the Greens describe it as painting a target on a minority and despicable. The government's changing some rules, including letting Class 1 licence holders drive heavier zero-emission vehicles, I should say, to help companies transition from fuel. Docs reporting witnessing a lucky humpback whale freeing itself from a crayfish pot line in Kaikoura's South Bay yesterday morning. That's news.
13: Hauraki Sport with MaxRaft. There's a raft of reasons to choose MaxRaft insulated concrete slabs, like them backing local schools and grassroots sport.
14: In sport, the New York Knicks have stolen Game 1 in the NBA's Eastern Conference Finals against the Cleveland Cavaliers. They've stormed back from 22 points down in the fourth quarter to win in overtime 115-104. The Phoenix are optimistic women's coach Bev Priestman will see out the second and final year of her contract at the A-League club. The former Olympic gold medal winning coach led the Phoenix to a best ever season. Phoenix director of football Sean Gill acknowledges there'll be overseas interest in Priestman, but believes she's fully committed. This was Priestman's first job since serving a year-long ban for her role in Canada's drone spying scandal at the Paris Games. That is sport. I'm Raylene Ramsey. 20% of kids are experiencing food insecurity. Donate to KidsCan's 20 for 20 appeal at 20for20.org.nz.
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0: Yeah, g'day mate. Thanks for tuning in. If you want to get in touch, I'll be here for the next couple of hours. Text number is 3483. You can send a talkback if you're listening on the iHeart app. Or give us a ring. The phone number is 0800 428 725, which spells out 0800 Hauraki. 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

Hodaki Papa Roach. They were just here a couple of weeks ago. Their lead singer was having a chat with Beck about that song. He told her the story that inspired it. If you missed that yarn, it is on our Off the Record podcast, which was where we put chats with musos. Off the Record's online everywhere, including iHeartRadio. It's Greg Preble in for the big show today. I got a date for you, August 22, and a location that goes with it, Christchurch Town Hall. That's when and where the Go Live Festival is going to be this year. And I've been to it a couple of times. Great lineup on the evening, and you've got excellent Kiwi bands, all New Zealand bands. The Boondocks, Pluto, Op Shop are playing there as well, Vaults, and this band. You might have heard of them, Mikey Havoc, their lead singer. Still going. Trippin' was the big hit in 91 from the Trillion Shades of Happy album. And then there was this song. This is the epic one with a 2-minute guitar solo that comes in before the old Havo even starts singing. Please enjoy this one at great volume. Song 27, Push Push on Radio Hauraki.

Radio Hauraki, Weezer, and before them Push Push, who toured the North Island earlier this year. It was back in February, 4 days on the trot, and they said, you know what, we'd love to do the South Island as well. And so they've lined up August 22 at the Christchurch Town Hall as part of the lineup in the Go Live Festival for this year. Pluto's playing with them, Op Shop, Vaults, the Boondocks, so many other great bands, lots of local Christchurch bands there as well. We've got all the details about the festival on our gigs and events page at hauraki.co.nz. Tamer Parler up for you shortly, and later a cue to call to join our gang, Sons of Hauraki. Have you seen the video of us all dressed in leather hanging around on this street dog electric motorbike? It's quite something. Here's the Foos on Hauraki.

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0: Hodaki, what a tune. Tame Impala, just let it happen. It's Greg Preble in for the fellas from the big show here this afternoon. Normally on a Friday, Jace, Mike and Keezy will do that thing after five called the Friday Throbber. They present to you three tunes that are going to get you fired up for the weekend. You choose which one gets played out in full as the Friday Throbber. And one of them recently was a little controversial. Let's revisit that.
1: It's the Hodaki Big Show's Friday Throbber.
2: And there's been some controversy. The theme today is Vietnam, and Keezy's song and his relation to the theme is so tenuous that we felt it was important to bring in Pugson to decide whether or not he should be disqualified. Before that, though, Keezy wants to plead his case.
3: And this is a new turn of events, isn't it? We've decided that Pugson should come in and be the adjudicator because you and I, Jace, we can't really be...
4: you're not neutral in this.
3: We can't be neutral. We can't be impartial. Mm. Thank you, Pugson. Keezy, off you go, mate.
4: Right. So the song I chose, just for everyone out there listening, is Free Bird by Lynyrd Skynyrd. Here's a wee snippet. That iconic bit there.
5: Yeah.
4: In the movie Forrest Gump, while he's in Vietnam, Jenny is on the balcony. She's taking drugs. She's tripping. She's about to jump off. Jenny, she decides not to. It's while he's in Vietnam that that happens. She is a hippie protesting. It all happens at the same time.
3: What was the reason why, the original reason why you chose the song, though?
4: Oh, that was just a yarn I was making, man.
3: No, what was it? What was the original reason?
4: Okay, the reason why I chose Free Bird by Lynyrd Skynyrd is because, just like Jay's talking about his trip to Vietnam, we've all heard it a million times and it bangs on forever.
3: So, to me, my comment that I'd make about that is that's not related to Vietnam, that's related to Jace.
4: Yeah.
3: Jace goes on. It's got nothing to do with Vietnam.
4: About Vietnam. Hang on, I thought you were meant to be about his trip to Vietnam.
2: Can I just say this?
4: No, you can't, because it's Pugs' trip.
2: I know, but I just want to say this.
5: Sure.
2: You remember my famous tune, Swing?
3: Oh, yeah.
2: And I said, because it makes me want to swing my hips.
3: Yeah, because I felt...

0: it's my last time going away on holiday. When I walk out, I'll be swinging my
1: Chase, that was a shocker.
2: Over to you, Pugs.
1: Right, on the basis, when I think of songs that invoke the feelings of Vietnam or that remind me of Vietnam, it's usually songs that are involved in media about Vietnam, like films and stuff, right? Yeah. And when I think of other tunes that I know, you using the Forrest Gump line, that has more weight than your shit yarn about Jace.
3: Well, I was just trying to make it hilarious because we're on the radio. I think meant to be entertaining.
1: On the basis that it was used in a piece of media about Vietnam.
0: Well, on the basis that he's saying that it was.
3: No, it 100% is. I'm not even lying, it is. Someone's also texting about it too.
1: Okay, on that basis,
2: that's how you got the information.
1: It's gonna fly. It's gonna fly.
0: Yes! Okay, that is a shocking decision.
1: It's gonna fly. And I like the controversy.
2: Can I also say then, if he wins, that has an asterisk?
1: Absolutely. Yeah, 100%. 100% it has an asterisk, but you're not disqualified.
3: Yes.
2: Okay, well, let's go to the first
0: one. Good on your
2: Pugs. Oh, no, well, let's hear. People need to hear what we chose. Mogi, you went with this.
0: Yes, I did.
3: Pretty tenuous
2: sort of thing too, but anyway.
3: So, Know Your Enemy by Rage. There is a monk in Ho Chi Minh City.
0: On the front cover of the debut album of Rage Against the Machine. Also, Know Your Enemy, you know, it's a bit of a Vietnam War theme there as well.
3: Jace went for The Animals. We've got to get out of this place. Is this about Vietnam?
2: No, it's played in a particularly famous movie about Vietnam.
3: Really?
2: Yes.
4: In this dirty old part of the city.
3: How about The Animals, by the way?
2: Let's go to the phone lines. G'day, Dan, you mad bastard. How's life?
5: Oh, g'day, Freeze.
3: G'day, Dan, your backbone.
2: What are you running with, Dan?
5: 100% got to be Keezy every time. One of the greatest songs of all time.
3: Get on you, Dan, you mad bastard.
2: Hayden, you mad bastard. Come on, mate.
6: G'day, Foyles. How are you?
2: Yeah, good. Thanks, Hayden.
6: I'm surprised no one went for Born in the USA. And on that, I'm going to go for Jace. Because did you know he went to Vietnam?
3: Oh, God, don't you start banging on about it.
2: Good on you, Hayden, your backbone. Nick, you mad bastard, how's life?
7: Yeah, not bad.
0: Good on you, mate.
2: Yeah, good, Nick, good. What do you do for a crust, mate?
7: Construction manager.
2: No nonsense.
0: You tell builders
2: no
0: what
2: nonsense,
0: to do.
2: Man. What are you running with there, Nick?
7: Sorry to disappoint you, Jason, but I'm going to go with Freebird as well.
0: The biggest asterisk of all time.
2: Oh, my God.
3: Thank you so much, Nick. You're a backbone, man.
0: That was
3: a
0: shocker. I blame Pugs.
2: I blame Pugs too. That is a disgrace.
0: That is a shocker.
2: That is disgusting. Absolutely disgusting.
0: You have chosen that song, Keezy, having no idea that it had anything to do with Forrest Gump. You've chosen it for a reason. Then you've absolutely pulled the wool over Pugs' eyes by doing a Google search and hoping for the best. It makes a mockery of this competition. It makes a mockery of you, Jace.
2: Yes.
0: It makes a mockery of me.
2: Yes.
0: It makes a mockery of the Throbber. But more than anything, it makes a mockery of Pugs.
2: Yeah. I'm not talking to Pugs for a week.
3: Tune. The best part about this song, it goes on forever and we've heard it a million times, just like Jace talking about Vietnam.
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Radio Hodak here with Greg Preble on the drive home. Filling in for the fellas, Jace, Mike and Keezy got a little carried away in Brisbane on the weekend at the NRL Magic Round, watching the Warriors with that emphatic win. They got super excited, partied hard, and now just need a little more time to recover. So anyway, we might be able to have a chat in a moment if you are keen on wanting one of them Street Dog electric motorbikes, and at the same time going into joining our gang that we've put together around this. Well, it's kind of a gang. Sons of Hodaki. Might have a cheeky little cue to call for it next.

0: Radio Hodaki with Greg Preble on the drive home. It's Queens of the Stone Age. Hope you've had an epic day so far. In the morning, Jerry and I are back with the chance to pick up a $100 Monteith's Wild Food Challenge voucher.
1: The Sons of Hodaki. Gotta live this life. Let's see who wants to ride with the street dogs.
0: Oh, no, 800 Hodaki. Paul, you're in the car.
2: Just finished work, just driving home.
0: Ah, sweet. How's the day?
2: Oh, good. Sun's out. It's been a good day.
0: Yeah, nice. What are you driving?
2: Toyota Hiace ZR, yeah.
0: Yeah, right. And you're thinking maybe go electric, maybe go motorbike. How would you feel about wearing a helmet and just hoofing it along on this quiet street dog electric motorbike?
2: Yeah, that'd be pretty mean. I've seen them advertising that. They look pretty nice looking bikes.
0: They're pretty awesome, all right. And you could be on one of these things. The way to get in is to join our gang, Sons of Hodaki.
2: Yeah, definitely.
0: Yeah, all right. And what would you bring to the outfit that we call it a gang, but I don't know if it really is. But anyway, what's your skill element?
2: My skill in the building trade.
0: The building trade, okay. So if we need some sort of new HQ, you can help us put it together, or a little shed for our motorbikes?
2: There we go. Yeah, definitely.
0: There you go. Right, nice one. Well, welcome aboard. Good luck on winning the Street Dog electric motorbike.
2: Awesome. No, thanks for that.

0: Hodaki REM pop song 89 from the Green album. Maybe you had that back in the day on cassette or CD. I see Deep Purple are about to release a new album and they've decided to put it out in different formats. Vinyl, of course, these days. CD, cassette, and even reel-to-reel. It's a pretty niche market. Not many people have reel-to-reel machines. We don't even have them here anymore. News and sport is coming up next after 5. My review of the new Star Wars movie, because lucky enough to get to see it already. Plus, hopefully we're going to have a chat about you joining our gang, Sons of Hodaki.
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2: 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Matt joins us on the line. Good morning, Matt. What would you like to bring back?
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2: There you go. Okay. Well, do you smack yourself now, dear?
3: Yeah, basically.
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16: In this update, Winston Peters is calling for more funding for diplomats the day after cuts were announced across public services. And the Foreign Affairs Ministry is being exempted from this year's budget's public service cuts. The most apartments, that is, will have 2% less to play with and lose a further 5% the following 2 years. Nicola Willis has confirmed MFAT will be subject to the later 5% cuts, but not this year's reduction. 14 prison staff have been arrested in Auckland today after a police operation across two corrections facilities. Regulation Minister David Seymour says New Zealanders should only have to knock at one regulator's door to get something done. A ministry report out today identifies almost 270 different organisations within our regulation system. That's news.
17: Hauraki Sport with Maxraft. There's a raft of reasons to choose Maxraft insulated concrete slabs. Their bases meet code, cut costs and reduce waste.
16: In sport, South Sydney forward Jai Arrow has announced his retirement from the NRL after being diagnosed with motor neurone disease. Will Jordan returns to bolster the Crusaders side for their Round 15 Super Rugby match against the Chiefs in Christchurch on Friday. He's been out since Good Friday with a calf issue.
18: I haven't been a great spectator in the stands the last few weeks. Obviously, a bit of excitement going on with the new stadium and some milestones and stuff. So pumped to be back, and I'm pumped to be back for a team that's been going well over the last month or so.
16: The Chiefs welcome back Quinn Tupai at second five after being rested against the Highlanders. The table-topping Hurricanes have made six changes for the home game against the Highlanders, including resting the competition's leading try-scorer, Fihi Finianongnofo. The Highlanders will debut Stanley Solomon off the bench. 20% of kids are experiencing food insecurity. Donate to KidsCan's 20 for 20 appeal at 20for20.org.nz.
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0: Yeah, I don't know if I've made it back from the NRL Magic Round on the weekend, so I'll be here for the next couple of hours. If you want to get in touch, our text number is 3483. Phone is 0800 Hauraki. The show today brought to us by Toledo's. Tell your sports club to stock them today. Thanks to Toledo's, we have $50 in Toledo's cash up for grabs, and put you in the draw for a Toledo's prize pack as well. To get in the draw for that, or to win the $50, you just need to text 3483 and guess which New Zealand artist t-shirt I'm wearing today. I'm wearing a different one every day for New Zealand Music Month. It's Audio Slave on the world famous Radio Hauraki.

Radio Hauraki with Greg Preble filling in for the fellas from The Big Show this afternoon. They'll be back Monday afternoon. People trying to guess what t-shirt I'm wearing of a New Zealand artist today for New Zealand Music Month. I'm wearing a different one each day. 3483 to win $50 Toledo's cash. Surely your chance to join the Sons of Hauraki and go in the draw to win a Street Dog electric motorbike from Hauraki.

0: Hodaki with Greg Preble and for the big show this afternoon. Thanks for tuning in to us on your radio. We've got a song called Aerials coming up next.
1: The Sons of Hodaki. Let's see who wants to ride with the street dogs.
2: Just working and playing and doing more work.
0: And thinking about jumping on one of them street dog electric motorbikes.
2: Oh, yeah. That sounds great.
0: These things are pretty cool. Amazingly quiet as well, because you're so used to motorbikes, especially big ones, just having a bit of a roar to them.
2: Yeah. Same on the gas as well.
0: Absolutely. And the thing is, as part of this thing, we've kind of formed a, not a coalition, what would you call it? A gang. Sons of Hodaki is what we're called. Would you like to join the Sons of Hodaki, David?
2: I'd love to join Sons of Hodaki, Greg.
0: Yeah. And how would you fit in with the fellas and Beck and anybody else who's in the gang? What would you bring to the equation?
2: Partner does some good baking.
0: Okay. So, all right.
2: Yeah, yeah.
0: Some sausage rolls or something?
2: Yeah, yeah, something like that.
0: For the morning teas? Brilliant. This gang is just getting tougher and tougher. David, let's get you in the draw for the street dog electric motorbike.
2: Sounds great.
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0: Radio Hodaki with Greg Preble. That's a song about your car, Ariel, from System of a Down. Coming up, we chat to The Response and delve into their new song, Hollow Hour. But first, how's your golf game? Before the fellas took off, Jace, Mike and Keezy had a yarn about theirs.
1: Now, this does involve golf, but I promise you it's not about golf stuff. It's about an ethical dilemma. So, played with Manaya Stewart from The Breakfast Show, Hoity J and another friend of ours, Guy. And we were all standing off to the side of the tee box. Manaya, admittedly, a little bit in front of the tee box, but off to the, like, you'd have to be pivot 90 degrees to get anywhere near us. I'm leaning on my driver. Mm. Hoity J is standing a foot away from me. So it's shoulder to shoulder, pretty much.
2: Has he got his hand around you? His arm?
1: No, but he probably could have it on my left shoulder if he was standing on my left side. That's how close he was. Manaya tees off. The ball shoots directly at us at shin height.
3: Full pace.
1: Full pace.
2: Hoity, how's it managed to get towards you?
1: Oh, terrible golf.
3: It's just a freak of nature.
1: It just hit the heel of his club, shot at us. There's three of us standing in a line. I'm leaning on my club. I hear Jace go, and like go for cover. I'm like, oh my God, it's hit Jace. I then look down and realize it is the ball has flown through and hit the shaft of my club.
2: Hit your shaft.
1: Has hit my shaft and has snapped my club in two.
2: Wow.
1: Now, that is admittedly, the only thing skinnier than the shaft was probably Hoity J's legs, but it managed to hit the second skinniest thing in that line.
3: Yeah.
1: Snap it in half. It was a freak accident. Manaya, to his credit, was straight away like, oh, just find that club on Trade Me and I'll just buy it for you.
2: Yeah.
1: But I'm like, but it was like an accident, you know?
2: Yeah.
1: The issue I'm having is, do I find the exact same club and make him pay full price for it? You know what I mean? What's your vibe on it?
3: Can I just do a very brief deviation sidebar here? Before he played the shot, Mogi, on my life, I, in my head, went, this is going to come straight at us.
1: He was aiming sort of towards us.
3: And bang, the very next second, it was a freakish moment, and then snap, his golf club.
1: I thought it had, like, broken your leg or something. Mm. Yeah, it was ridiculous.
2: You must think that every time he tees off, though, it just happens at this time. You're right, which is what makes it memorable.
3: That's fair. But no, this was a very clear, it's going to come straight at us. I don't know where it came from. And then
2: I think probably because you've got, you know,
3: I'm clairvoyant.
2: Yeah, I think, is that the point of this break? Is that you're clairvoyant?
3: No, I think in terms of the dilemma, I mean, it is his fault. It is,
1: right, but it's a freakish.
2: So I think he
3: should get you another one.
2: I think going halves would be the guy. It's not his fault, but it is his fault. And it's like, can you make him pay for the whole, I don't know.
1: See, right?
2: Yeah, I think so.
1: Because I was like,
2: I don't think it's right that he buys a whole new thing, because it was an accident. But at the same time,
1: if he wasn't there,
2: you'd still have a club.
1: I'd still have a club.
2: Yeah. So why should you have to pay for it?
1: I shouldn't have to pay anything.
3: You're not accounting for the fact that he works in breakfast either.
1: Well, that's a text here.
3: You know,
1: already on 3483, make him pay. He's on breakfast radio money, so he can definitely afford it.
3: Yeah. I mean, compared to what we get.
2: I'll tell you what, the obvious thing to do here is, whoever wins the relay pays for the club. You can have a side bet.
1: But I shouldn't have to pay for the whole club.
2: You might have to pay for none of it.
1: Yeah, but it could be like, if we win, you pay for the whole club. If you guys win, you just pay for half it. I'll pay the other half.
2: Right.
1: You know?
2: Yeah.
1: But 3483, let us know your...
2: But there's no double or nothing in it for him. Then there's only double and something. So why is he going to take that bet?
1: Because he's already offered to buy the whole thing outright.
2: Ah, right, okay. Well, yeah. If he's already bet,
1: so it's weird, because I'm not going to be like, man, you, like, it was a one in a million shot, you know what I mean?
2: Yeah.
1: But also, if he wasn't there, I'd still have a sweet golf club.
2: Yeah.
1: 3483, by the way, feel free to give your opinion on this spicy matter.
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0: Radio Hauraki, there's a biopic of Ozzy Osbourne coming in 2028. Kia ora, I'm Greg, and for the big show, the Savo, thought we'd dial up a yarn with Andy from The Response. Andy, you're in Christchurch. Now, you guys have had a good 2026 so far, because yeah, that last song you did real well.
1: We managed to get number one on the charts, so that was a career highlight for us. But now we're all on to the next song called Hollow Hour.
0: Yeah, right. And so once you've got a big charting success song, do you kind of think, why did that song chart? What can I do to put that sort of, I don't know if there's a formula or a thing about it, into the next song?
1: Oh, yeah. Like, I mean, it's so easy to get caught up in all that kind of stuff. I think it's one of those right time, right place situations. But yeah, people were just really gelling with it, and it kind of led to some cool gigs for us as well, yeah.
0: For instance, playing with Transvision Vamp.
1: Yeah, I mean, they were an amazing band. To be honest, we hadn't heard of them, but they killed it on tour. We got to know them really well and got to know their music fantastically. 9 dates throughout Australia, got all the way out to Perth, got to play some legendary venues like the Enmore in Sydney to a couple thousand people. It was a real blast.
0: Is that the first time you've been to Perth?
1: It's the first time we've played in Australia, actually, full stop, and it's the first time we've been all the way out that way.
0: Nice. And what were Perthians like?
1: Didn't do any research on this, but I'm guessing it's a bit of a uni town, because far out at like 1 a.m. after we were like packing out, the streets were alive with like a lot of maybe university students at a guess, and it was getting pretty chaotic. There, you know, a lot of people getting pushed around in trolleys, and it was a bit of fun. I wouldn't want to stay out there too late though.
0: Yeah, right. And 9 dates. So where else did you go apart from the Enmore in Sydney?
1: We started in Brisbane, 2 nights at the Trifid sold out. That was such a cool venue. It's an old converted World War II plane hangar, so it's this big cylindrical kind of shape.
0: Does that mean it's really quite cool, echoey, maybe? Or was the sound okay in there?
1: Sound was amazing, and I don't know why, because you're entirely right, it should be terrible, but it's really cool. And they've had some legendary people through there. Just all the green rooms at every place we played, you're seeing, oh, look, there's a sign poster from Dinosaur Jr. and look, there's something from someone else. It was like, yeah, a real cool time. But after that, we went up to the Sunshine Coast, and we got to play at a place called Aussieland, which is like a theme park. So our green room was like the closed roller coaster area. So that was a bit of a blast as well.
0: Did you get a chance to go on the roller coaster?
1: No, they were all closed. I mean, I was probably already feeling nervous enough as it is, so I didn't want to get on something that's going to make me throw up.
0: What did the Aussies make of the response?
1: Love a New Zealand crowd, but far out, the Australian crowds go pretty wild. They really into everything from the moment we played. I mean, Transvision Vamp were amazing, and their fan base is rabid. And so even like an hour before even we started playing, there's like a lineup around the block for everyone to get into the venue, and the rooms were just heaving by the time we got to start. So it was intimidating. We had to convert them from this first song, but I think we did a good job, yeah.
0: Nice one. Well, well done. And, of course, Transvision Vamp, back in the 90s, I Want Your Love, was he maybe back in the 80s, the song Wendy was, and the fellas were blasting that out. And that song would have gone off, I'm sure.
1: Oh, yeah, yeah. That one, a clear hit. But I think a lot of the fans just knew every song. Like, sometimes you couldn't even hear the band singing because the crowd was singing so loudly. That was a cool vibe.
0: Yeah. And so, meanwhile, back in New Zealand, you have done some shows around here over the last 12 months. I think I saw you on stage in Christchurch at the Town Hall for the Go Live Festival last year.
1: Oh, yeah.
0: And you had old mate from Goodshirt, Rodney Fisher, performing with you guys as well.
1: Yeah, that was a really good show. We haven't played with Rodney since then, but that was, so much fun. And we'll be attending Go Live again this year. I hope you'll be there, Greg.
0: Yeah, nice.
1: See some Push and Op Shop and Pluto.
0: Yeah, absolutely. And the Boondocks and Vaults are playing. This is a really good lineup once again.
1: Yep.
0: And you're part of Vaults too, aren't you?
1: Yeah. I mean, that's going to be such a good show. And we've played shows with the Boondocks as well, and they're the coolest guys. And so much fun.
0: All right, so that's going to be August 22 at the Christchurch Town Hall. Details on our gigs page, hauraki.co.nz. We're chatting with Andy from The Response. Let's dive into your new song, Hollow Hour.

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16: In this update, police are hoping to find the mother and family of an infant found dead on a roadside in Blenheim yesterday afternoon. The Finance Minister says she's disappointed by new revelations. MFAT is exempt from cutting spending this year. It's been confirmed the Ministry of Foreign Affairs and Trade won't be given a reduced baseline budget. Should police reveal more about a string of attacks in Invercargill linked to dating apps? Four teenage males aged 15 and 16 have been charged with aggravated burglary after people were lured through dating apps to secluded locations and attacked four times. The Employment Relations Authority has ruled Viv Beck was unjustifiably suspended as part of the city chief executive in Auckland and ordered her reinstatement. That's news.
0: Hauraki Sport with Max Raft. 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
16: In sport, the New Zealand Breakers have got their man. The NBL side have locked in Basketball World Cup winner Gordon Herbert as their new head coach on a two-year deal. The Canadian led Germany to the 2023 world title and has served as an assistant coach with NBA side the Toronto Raptors.

0: Herbert's currently head coach of the fifth-ranked Canadian national team and will continue in that role alongside his job in charge at the Breakers. Fihi Finianganofo will have to wait, at least another week to stand alone as the top try scorer in a Super Rugby season. The Hurricanes wing has been rested from Saturday's game against the Highlanders. I'm Raylene Ramsey. 20% of kids are experiencing food insecurity. Donate to KidsCan's 20 for 20 appeal at 20for20.org.nz.
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4: Yeah, g'day mate. Thanks for tuning in this evening. The fellas partied a little too hard. The NRL Magic Round on the weekend, so I'll be here for the next hour or so. 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The phone number is 0800 Hauraki. The show brought to us this evening thanks to Toledo's. If you don't see them, ask your Pack and Save or New World. And at the end of the show, we'll give away 50 Toledo's dollars and put you in the draw for a Toledo's prize pack as well. A chance to enter that shortly. Tunes from the White Stripes, Pearl Jam, Pixies. We'll delve into the archives of what the fellas have been up to, and also a copy of a Clap Clap Riot album on vinyl ahead of their Wellington and Auckland shows this weekend. If you'd like to win them, give us a call now on 0800 Hauraki.

0: Radio Hauraki with Jerry and Manaya back tomorrow. That's the White Stripes and the Seven Nation Army this Wednesday night with Greg Preble. Thanks, X, for tuning in. I was saying before, if you wanted to win an album from Clap Clap Right on vinyl ahead of their tour that kicks off in Wellington and Auckland this weekend, you should give us a ring on 0800 Hauraki. Andy, you've seen it before, have you?
1: Well, I was lucky enough to go see them a couple of times in Wellington.
0: And what were they like?
1: Yeah, awesome, yeah. And a really good live band.
0: Well, back again this Friday night. You'll have to go check them out.
1: Oh, yeah, definitely.
0: And we'll send you a copy of Dull Life on vinyl as well. Wednesday night with Greg, and for the big show, and Aerosmith on Radio Hauraki.

0: Radio Hauraki with Greg Preble on the drive home, and for the fellas from the big show this evening, if you're going out in the next few nights, maybe to a comedy festival gig or somewhere to eat with the Monteith's Wild Food Challenge, what are you wearing? And would that garment stand up to the Mania Stewart test? Mania being from the Hauraki breakfast.
1: All of my clothes go through the dryer.
2: Mm. Yes.
1: If you can't stand up to a brutal spell in the dryer as a, stop looking at my downstairs reader.
3: No.
1: As a garment, you don't make it into my wardrobe.
3: No, that's going to be a problem for woolen and delicates.
1: Oh, I've destroyed a merino undergarment recently. That's now hers.
3: That does not like the dryer.
1: No, God, no. Someone in my household has cranked the dryer up to the highest, hottest heat. And what that's doing is twofold. One, all of my clothes are so staticky when they come out of that sucker. Yep. So I'm getting lit up everywhere I go. And then two, my undies have shrunk. And I am experiencing significant discomfort throughout the week. It's been all week now. So yeah, thank you for allowing me the space to be open, honest and vulnerable. But I think they're both caused by the same thing. And that's the dryer's up a little bit too high. Someone's just texted through, maybe you could do your own washing. Well, come on.
0: Jerry Mania back tomorrow with your chance to win a $100 dining voucher to partake in the Monteith's Wild Food Challenge. And speaking of clothes, you know the leather jacket that Mania wore in the video that we made for Sons of Hauraki? And if you haven't seen it yet, it's on our socials, Facebook, Insta. It's pretty funny. The jacket that Mania was wearing, the leather jacket, you can win that if you partake in our latest music jury, which allows you to choose the tunes that we play on Hauraki on an evening such as this. Pearl Jam, Pixies coming up next. Or will the music jury say something different? So let us know what tunes we should have on the playlist this week. And also, go on to win the leather jacket that Mania wore on the Sons of Hauraki video shoot. And there's some behind the scenes photos coming to that soon. You can text MUSIC to 3483.
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0: Yeah, g'day. It's Greg in for the big show tonight. Last year, Matt Cameron left Pearl Jam after being their drummer for decades. We're all wondering who the new guy's going to be. They've got gigs coming up. Dave Cruson, their old drummer, got asked, are you the drummer? You're back in Pearl Jam? And he said, no, they've already got someone. Who is it? They wouldn't say. I don't know who it is. You know, as soon as we know. Maybe it's

Radio Hauraki with Greg Preble and for the big show this evening, Pixies. Yesterday we were chatting with Dave from Clap Clap Ride about going on tour with them. If you missed that yarn, it is on our Off The Record podcast, which is where we put chats with musos. Off The Record is online everywhere, including iHeartRadio. This evening the show is brought to you by Toledo's. It's a drink that's low in sugar, there's no preservatives or natural flavours. If you'd like to win $50 Toledo and go in the draw for a Toledo's prize pack, every text that we get on the show this afternoon, this evening I should say, goes in the draw for that, which we'll do later in the hour. You can still enter now. Anything you want to share with the group, our text number is 3483. How's 2026 going for you?

0: Radio Hauraki with Greg Preble. Evening, it's a bit of Radiohead. I'm just filling in for the fellas from The Big Show at the moment. On Friday, it's James McConey's birthday. And how's he going to celebrate? Well, he's coming in here to do the commentary, of course. His beloved Chiefs are taking on the Crusaders, and so we'll have the commentary from him and G Lane. It's going to be a good call. Friday night from 7 p.m. Speaking of birthdays, The Big Show were talking about somebody in the show's partner's birthday recently.
1: Hey, you were saying, Keezy, you were saying your lovely wife's 30th today, mate. Happy birthday to her, by the way.
2: Oh, it sure is. Yeah, big happy birthday to her.
1: Massive. Massive, the 30.
3: The big 3-0, Keezy.
1: Yeah, oh, yeah, it's a biggie. It's probably...
3: You're a cradle snatcher, aren't you?
1: Yeah, I reckon.
2: Well, I am 31, so...
1: I'd say that's the biggest, the 30th. Actually,
3: oh yeah.
2: Well, it's not the big. I thought 50th would have been the
1: oh,
2: real.
1: Oh no. 30th. By the 50th, you don't care anymore.
3: 30th, right. You've got to celebrate because that's the beginning of the end.
1: Yes,
3: it's all over at that point.
1: I mean, right. You're probably in a good place in your 30th.
2: Yeah, really good.
1: You've got to take advantage while you can. I remember took my wife. We went to Portugal.
2: Wow.
1: And then I think we went from there to Italy. Had a couple of nights in Paris, and
2: far out. That would have cost a lot.
1: Then stayed in a resort in Fiji on the way home for a couple of days there, Mogi.
2: Well, that's not even on the way home either. That's
3: similar, man. I mean, I did. What did we do? I sort of we'd had some land that had been. I had some land that was handed down from my great great grandfather. Been in the family for a bit there, and I got my. Got my mitts on that bastard and built her a log cabin.
1: Oh, wow. So
3: just
1: good,
3: with my
1: man.
3: Hands there up in the Tararua Ranges there. And
1: beautiful.
3: Didn't use any nails, man. Sort of studied this Japanese technique of building there where everything is just perfectly slotted in, completely air and watertight. And, took a hell of a lot of effort, but nothing is too much for your woman on her 30th birthday.
1: Totally, mate. Yeah. Right. I mean, I'll be honest with you, I'm still paying for that 30th trip as we speak, God. Mate. You know what I mean? But anyway, what are you thinking, Keezy?
2: Well, I got her a candle.
3: Made out of...
2: It's coconut and elderflower.
3: I'm not really down with the old deer. Candles, but that sounds like some real cheap tat.
2: No, it's a good one.
1: It sounds like something you get from the warehouse.
2: No, I'm not going to the warehouse. It's like 50, 60 buck.
3: New Zealand dollars.
2: Yeah. So, but got it on special. One mate gave me a promo code. But
3: truth.
2: To be honest, I'm not 100% sure what flavour I should get her.
3: Flavour? You're going to eat it, Dina.
1: Yeah, you light them, Keezy. You smell them, I suppose. In your place, you probably don't. Even though you've got a massive honker. But text us 3483. Have you got any ideas for what flavour Keezy should buy his wife's candle?
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Dougie. The Big Show back soon. It's Linkin Park. I'm Greg, and we've got a brand new one from a local dude called Delaney Davidson next. It's the music that we choose. It's the music that we choose. It's

0: Hauraki, new from Delaney Davidson, called Baby Heavyweight. It is the title track from his next album, which is coming out this winter, and he's going on tour all over the country as well. All the details on our local Zani page at hauraki.co.nz. What do you think of that song? Is this like one of the first times we've played it? Love to hear from you on 3483. 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Have a great night. I'll catch you tomorrow. See ya!
1: Jerry and Manoia, the Hauraki Breakfast.
2: 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Matt joins us on the line. Good morning, Matt. 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
2: 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Okay. Well, do you smack yourself now, do you?
3: Yeah, basically.
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1: Hey, everybody. It's Dave Grohl from the Foo Fighters. We just recorded a Foo Fighters album.
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3: 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What would you like to bring back?
4: The Smacking Law. Like, I didn't like it when I was a kid, but I kind of respect it now because it's made me a better person and taught me a bit of self-discipline.
3: There you go. Okay. Well, do you smack yourself now, dear?
4: Yeah, basically.
0: The Hauraki Breakfast. 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
3: 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Good morning, Matt. What would you like to bring back?
4: 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Like, I didn't like it when I was a kid, but I kind of respect it now because it's made me a better person and taught me a bit of self-discipline.
3: There you go. Okay. Well, do you smack yourself now, dear?
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0: The Hodaki Breakfast. 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

0: 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Across May, pubs and eateries nationwide are serving up their uniquely created wild dishes and pairing them with Monteith's brews.
1: And just quietly, my role will be to try as many wild dishes as humanly possible across the month.
0: I'll be putting my palate to the test in an official capacity as one of this year's official judges. We've got $100 Monteith's Wild Food Challenge dining vouchers up for grabs every morning on the Hariki Breakfast in May.
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0: everybody. It's Dave Grohl from the Foo Fighters. 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

0: Kia ora, this is Paul from Midwave Breaks, and you're about to check out our latest single, A Thousand Years. This track actually takes some inspiration from classic DJ producers, the likes of Avicii, where you have a strong melodic hook that repeats throughout the song. We love the positive energy of this track. The lyrics talk about being eternally comfortable with the one you love. In good times, tough times, knowing that you'll be together through it all, no matter how long.
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0: month's date night is on us and it's shaping up to be a wild one. 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

0: Lauren from Tedpole. You're about to check out our new track, Falling Into You. The song is about falling for someone new unexpectedly and the confusion that comes with it, contemplating what to do and what happens next, and then finally embracing the feeling of letting go of control.
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0: Kia ora, this is Paul from Midwave Breaks, and you're about to check out our latest single, A Thousand Years. This track actually takes some inspiration from classic DJ producers, the likes of Avicii, where you have a strong melodic hook that repeats throughout the song. We love the positive energy of this track. The lyrics talk about being eternally comfortable with the one you love. In good times, tough times, knowing that you'll be together through it all, no matter how long.
1: Locals only on Hodak. I know

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0: month's date night is on us, and it's shaping up to be a wild one. 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
15: In this update, the Union for Corrections Workers says it's stunned after 14 Auckland prison staff were arrested, with 12 accused of taking bribes. Corrections Association President Floyd Duplessis says some are also facing claims they help smuggle meth into prisons.
16: The vast majority of corrections staff don't do anything of this type, and they work really hard with high standard of integrity.
15: Labor says the gender definition bill is giving hate a bigger platform. A New Zealand First Members bill aims to define the terms woman and man in law and passed its first reading in Parliament. Labor's Venushi Walters.
4: We also stand in support of New Zealanders who would like this government to be focused on addressing the cost of living as opposed to supporting a bill that will encourage division.
15: Heart of the City may have jumped the gun suspending CEO Viv Beck, with the Employment Relations Authority saying the move looked premature and poorly defined. The authority ruled Beck was unjustifiably stood down after claims she overstepped during the appointment of the group's chair. And job ads are on the rise again, with the regions leading the charge. New Seek data shows listings climbed in April, and places like Marlborough, Otago and Hawke's Bay are booming thanks to wine harvest season. In sport with Export Ultra, the beer for here. Breakers basketball general manager Dylan Boucher is celebrating signing Canadian men's coach Gordon Herbert to lead the ANBL side on a two-year deal. The 67-year-old's won a World Cup title with Germany and has led some of Europe's top clubs, including Bayern Munich.
17: How often do you get a World Cup winning coach in any sport in this country? You know, it's very rare, and especially in a global sport like basketball, you know, I think is a massive signing for the sport, for the club, for the league.
15: And a group of tennis players, including men's and women's number ones, Jannik Sinner and Aryna Sabalenka, are planning to reduce their traditional pre-tour

0: Didn't have the false hope of thinking it was Friday until I got into the studio. I'm well aware of where and when I am in space and time. And happy about it too. I feel like this has been one of those weeks that has taken a long time to all of a sudden nearly be over. If you know what I mean?
1: I know exactly what you mean. Because normally we work on the win-loss record, don't we?
0: That's right.
1: Monday?
0: I think we won Monday.
1: At least a draw.
2: Yeah, true.
1: Tuesday.
0: I was a bit sniffly, but I think a win.
1: Huge win. Huge win, I'd say.
0: Yeah. Wednesday.
1: Win.
0: We won the show, yeah.
1: Thursday, we're expected to win this one.
0: Yeah. But I got to be honest, we could throw one.
1: We could lose it.
0: Yeah. Well, it'd be fine. All we need to do is All we need to do is win tomorrow, which I think is in the bag. It's a Friday.
1: Well, we have clutched defeat from the jaws of victory before.
0: Yeah, we have.
1: Let's see if we can do it today. When I saw you in Verona.

0: 8 past 6 on the Heartache Breakfast. Thanks for Bunnings Trade. Hey, did you read that article yesterday about the 12 officials who have been accused of accepting bribes to bring in unauthorised items into an Auckland jail?
1: Well, no, I can't read, but I did see it on the news. This is crazy. It was a sting, wasn't it? It was a week-long sting.
0: I think everyone knew that there are drugs that are available in prison, and they obviously get in there somehow.
1: That's sort of like one of the main plots of most prison movies.
0: Yes. So how do they get in? Well, they get in through corrupt officials. So everyone kind of knew, but they didn't know there was going to be 12 people. 12's a lot.
1: So some are charged with conspiring to supply methamphetamine to prisons. Corrections has confirmed 9 staff members from the Mount Eden Corrections Facility were arrested. 5 Kohuora Auckland South Corrections Facility integration officers were also arrested. 12 people have been charged with being an official who has corruptly agreed to accept a bribe.
0: I imagine that has a reasonably stiff penalty associated with it.
1: 7-year maximum period, which, to be fair, is not far off murder in this country.
0: No, 7 years is quite a long time. But then, of course, you've got the supplying drugs as well.
1: Yes.
0: Charges, which is, especially if it's methamphetamine, 14 years imprisonment.

0: to unknown prisoners. 14 years imprisonment. Police allege the offending occurred across various dates this year and in 2025. And for every rat you do find, there's a million you don't. So how often is this going on? What I worry about, though, is what do you do with corrupt prison officers? Because surely you can't just put them back into the same prison again. That's where they were doing all their crimes. What do you do with people that have been committing crimes in jail? You can't put them back in jail.
1: What are you proposing?
0: I'm proposing chain gang. I reckon we chuck the we chuck these people on the chain gang with the 8,700 politicians that are getting laid off. And you know what? If they're well behaved enough, they could even be the supervisors of the chain gang. You know what I mean? And then we're getting the.
1: They supply methamphetamine to the chain gang, and that chain gang's working 24/7.
0: Can't build a railroad on smoking weed. And you've always said that. And then, honestly, within about a month of me running this chain gang, I'm running it, by the way, I'm putting myself in charge.
1: I can see you with a shotgun wandering.
0: Oh, a pair of aviators, a cowboy hat, big buckle on there. Yeah. Only going to hit one of them. And I reckon I'll have the railway network humming all up and down the country. Within 2 hours, you'll be able to get just about anywhere.
1: Potholes.
0: Yeah, potholes will be done. All the roading's going to be fixed. Any that stretch of road between Auckland and Hamilton that's been open and then shut and then open and then shut, that'll be there. There'll be no more roadworks ever again when I get my 8,700 and now 12-person chain gang going.
1: And then you can release an album because these guys can sing.
0: They can. So can these guys.
2: Not as good.
1: This is the Heidegger Breakfast.

0: 10 past 6 on the Hideaki Breakfast.
1: The other day, fellas, I bored my missus to tears with a yarn that she was just not interested in. You know when you come up, I think this is one of those gender differences where the things that you find interesting and the things that your partner find interesting are wildly different. And so with your permission, I'd like to try it on you guys and see if you guys care at all. You know, because I think that women care about people, men care about things. Mm-hmm. And so when your missus is telling you about an interpersonal relationship that's gone south and you just couldn't care less, the flip side of that is what I'm about to tell you guys. We got a pack of Doritos the other day, Friday night, watching the footy. Get us some snacks, why don't you? She got sweet Thai, more of a salsa guy.
0: I love the sweet Thai chili.
1: Don't mind it.
2: Good.
1: More of a salsa guy. Cargo cheese.
0: No.
1: Why would you go cheese? Why would you go cheese?
2: What if you're using them for nachos?
1: Then put cheese in the nachos.
0: The only issue I have with the sweet Thai chili is the dust that ends up on your fingers. Now, that dust has got to go somewhere.
1: And it's particularly sticky, I would say, with the sweet Thai chili.
0: It is, and you have to wipe it on your pants.
1: Yeah, that's right. I regaled her with the story of the origin of Doritos, which I'll regale you guys with.
0: See, there you go. Now. Immediately, I'm fascinated.
1: See? Because it's a thing. Mm-hmm. Zoe, we've lost it. She's doing a crossword again.
2: It's more of a word find,
1: actually. So, Doritos, apparently, so back in the day, there was some mad scientists and they were trying to put together a profile for flavor so that they could assign a numerical value to each different flavor and then map flavors out so that they could mass produce, you know, whip up a thing that tastes like this, whip up a thing that tastes like this. Mm. But to do that, they needed to be able to represent it. And one mad bastard, Keezy the mad bastard, no, not him, someone else, they did that and they managed to map, you know, sweet, savory, salty, this, that, and various different parts of that so that they could put it into a spreadsheet, basically.
0: Like a flavor palette.
1: A flavor palette, yeah, but it made out of numbers.
0: Yeah.
1: So he made it and he was at the pub bragging to his mate and he said, I've made a flavor palette. I can make any flavor you can think of. And his mate goes, do you reckon you can make a chip that tastes like a burrito then? Mm. And he goes, okay, I will. And so he went out and he made a corn chip that tasted like burritos. That's where Doritos came from. Then what he realized was, you know how some foods you can eat a bunch of and you never get full, and then other foods, like, for example, steak or salmon in particular, you can only eat a small amount of that before you feel really full and then start feeling sick. Mm-hmm. What that is, it's the nutritional content of the food that sends a message to your brain that says, yep, good enough, thanks for coming. What they realized was, if there's zero nutritional content in your food, that signal never gets sent to your brain.
0: Oh.
1: So they can make something that tastes delicious, like it's got nutritional value now, take all the nutritional value out of it. This is why you can eat an entire bag of Doritos in one sitting.
0: Oh.
1: And it never, you could eat, honestly, if I gave you one of those family-sized party bags, you could sit here and eat it in the next half hour, no dramas.
0: Is this, are you serious? Is this from the Mama Ruta files, or is this?
1: It could be. It could be half misremembered. And please, don't reach out to my lawyers, Doritos Incorporated. But yeah, and I suspect there's other foods, like Pringles, man.
2: Yeah.
1: I could buff a whole tube of Pringles.
0: No, 100%.
1: No dramas.
0: So go back a couple of steps here. Yeah. I mean, firstly, fascinating.
1: See?
0: I'm absolutely.
1: Thank you. I needed this morning.
0: Very, very interesting. I think the other thing is, can we also add, females generally not that interested in history.
1: No.
0: Males far more interested in history. You won't find a female watching the History Channel. Ever. No. I've never seen one. So, but what I want to know, why, okay, that's a chip that tastes like a burrito.
1: Yeah.
0: Why did they call it Doritos?
1: Dorito, I don't know. Maybe his name was Doug or Dave and he wanted to put his own initial in there. That part I'm not sure about.
0: Okay.
1: But yeah, that's why you can eat a million of those
2: things.
1: This
2: is really relatable chat because I know, for instance, I'll go and watch the Warriors play with my father-in-law. Mm-hmm. And so I'll have like a family dinner just before I go and I'll fill up on my family dinner and then I'll go next door. And the father-in-law's like, oh, do you want a bag of chips while we watch the Warriors? I'm like, whoa, couldn't possibly because I'm too full. And then suddenly he starts having, I might have a couple.
1: Yeah, swing
2: we polished that thing off within 10 minutes.
0: I know.
2: Absolutely destroyed. And then I'm like, got any more?
0: There's never enough. No, this makes a lot of sense to me. Where do you guys sit on emptying the bag into a bowl? Do you go empty bag into bowl or are you just going straight from the bag?
1: I'm going straight from the bag because I get told off for putting the bowl in the dishwasher. It takes up too much room.
0: Okay.
1: I'll watch that straight out of the bag.
0: Oh, yeah. Because I go straight out of the bag too because otherwise I will eat, if there's a bowl and I tip in, I will eat every single one of those.
1: Oh, yeah.
0: Whereas with the bag, for some reason, at some point, I go, oh, look how many of these I've eaten. I'm rolling that thing up and I'm putting a peg on it.
2: Yeah, but sometimes with the bag, you lose sight of how many chips are left, and you get to the bottom of the bag and you're like, uh-oh,
0: yeah,
2: I've had
0: yeah.
2: a whole bag here.
0: Well, there's a certain point where you can't peg it.
1: Yeah.
0: You know, where it's too little to peg. Mm.
1: It's too little too late at that point.
0: Yeah, and also my kids need to learn how to peg properly. They never peg it right. They screw it up a bit, and then they put the peg on the top. It's like, it's got to be folded properly.
1: Yeah. Coming up tomorrow, Jerry teaches his kids how to peg.
0: That didn't come out right, did it?
2: Morgan Penn available?
0: We'll work on that later. Here's Gorillaz on the Hideki Breakfast.

0: 6:22 on the Hideki Breakfast. A text just in here on 3483. You can get hold of us anytime you like, 3483. Give us a call, 0800 Hideki. We love hearing from you. We do answer the phone.
1: Mm-hmm.
0: We don't screen calls here. This pegging chat has got me questioning everything at 6:18 a.m., says this texter.
1: I can't help. We're not having pegging chat.
0: No, I was talking about putting a peg on the top of a bag of chips when you go halfway through it.
1: Yeah.
0: I mean, that's the only, we don't have a washing line at home, but we do use pegs for that sort of thing. That's it.
1: Have you ever considered investing in those Ziploc things that you can get? Have you seen those?
0: No, what's that?
1: Oh, you put like a little thing over the top of the bag and then you can Ziploc it?
0: No, well, I never.
1: Well, yeah,
0: that
1: well.
0: That sounds like something I could do with.
1: It does sound like something you could do with. Another level of admin to your snack game.
0: Well, the other day I procured a whole lot of Bulldog clips from the TVNZ stationery cupboard.
1: Yes, for your snacks.
0: Because we ran out of pegs, I realised that the pegs were going missing at home. God knows where do they go? I mean, as I said, there's no one hanging any washing up or anything like that. Pegs just seem to come, pegs seem to go.
1: Does your son and his mates have competitions to see how many pegs they can fit on their face?
0: No. But that's quite a good game, actually.
1: Yeah.
0: I have done that.
1: I've done that too.
0: At sort of 5 a.m. before.
1: And you'll lose those.
2: Have you guys seen the things that you can get them at your supermarket? I've seen them at the warehouse. I've seen them at Briscoe's. And they're basically like a long clip that you can use. I don't know if you'd refer to that as a peg.
0: No, I know exactly the type of clip you're talking about. It's a bulldog clip does the same sort of thing. But I refuse to buy pegs. It's another one of those things. I refuse to buy luggage. I refuse to buy tissues.
1: Wow.
0: I refuse to buy tissues. I won't buy them.
1: Wow.
0: And I refuse to buy pegs. I will steal them from the stationery department.
1: We'll discuss that later on. I've just found a heat sealer, a snack bag resealer. So it's basically the shape of a stapler and you run it along the top of your chip bag and it'll melt the chip bag back together.
0: Okay. Oh, this sounds like an ideal gift.
1: Do I have your attention?
0: That's a real stocking stuffer, isn't it?
1: It is. Mm.
0: Hey, later on, we've got Jerry's Theories.
1: Yeah.
0: And can I just say, this is after 8 o'clock. Yeah. This is the segment in the show where you guys come up with an ungoogleable question. I answer the question. Everyone has to guess what my answer is going to be.
1: Mm-hmm.
0: Can we steer it away from, you know, how many sexual partners my mother's had?
1: Please.
0: Whether or not, how many people I think in New Zealand are circumcised.
2: Pegging. You don't want pegging?
0: Route of pegging.
2: No, pegging route.
0: Let's not go down the pegging.
1: Let's definitely not go down that
0: route. But
1: well,
0: can we steer it away? Can we clean it up this morning? Is it possible, team? Can we
1: happy
0: do that?
1: Can
0: I table that idea?
2: I mean, it's an idea.
3: Coming up with Jerry and Manaya.
0: Coming up. Tissues, please explain. What am I? I'm just reading here what's coming up.
1: We had an issue with the tissue, Jerry. You were witnessed last night doing something that you've sworn to defeat. You were doing it yourself last night and I saw it.
0: Also, ball maxing. What is it? And is it dangerous? I thought we were going to clean the show up.
3: The Hodaki Breakfast. Get set for winter with Bunnings Trade.
4: G'day, it's Beck here. When you look back at the 90s alternative scene, there were some pretty unpredictable frontmen around, and Scott Weiland was definitely one of them. On this day, back in 2000, the Stone Temple Pilots singer married model Mary Forsberg in a pretty low-key ceremony at a restaurant in LA with mates there including Anthony from the Red Hot Chili Peppers. Now, they were married for 7 years, which is a long time in rock years, but it wasn't his last marriage. He was married to his third wife, Jamie, when he sadly died at 48 years old on his tour bus in Minnesota in 2015. Stone Temple Pilots Records, he also released a solo album in 1998, then later fronted the supergroup Velvet Revolver alongside Slash, Matt and Duff McKagan from Guns N' Roses. We'll be playing three tunes from Scott for 12 o'clock rock today. Let us know what you want to hear on 3483 and tune into Hodaki Days from 10 a.m. here on Hodaki.
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0: It's 6:30 on the Hauraki Breakfast. Time for your latest sport headlines, thanks to Export Ultra, the beer for here. Will Jordan is set for a conditional return to play for the Crusaders in Friday's Super Rugby match with the Chiefs in Chichi.
1: Is he just waiting on a limb report?
2: Well, kind of.
1: What's the condition?
0: When's he going unconditional? Coach Rob Penny says a managed experience is likely, as the All Black features for the first time since mid-April after a calf injury. God, they use some weird words nowadays, don't they?
1: Shrouded in mystery, yeah. What did he say? A managed experience is likely.
0: A managed experience. What experience isn't managed?
1: They're going to take him off early after they pound the Chiefs into the core of the earth in 50 minutes.
2: They do what?
0: Really?
1: Well, I think that's what they can do.
0: Emotions are running high at South Sydney as the Rabbitohs confirmed the immediate retirement of former Queensland forward Jai Arrow with motor neuron disease. Just 30, Arrow has played 178 NRL games, including being the Rabbitohs Player of the Year in 2025 and 12 matches for Queensland.
1: Yeah, it's always heartbreaking when you hear about, you know, someone who's young and fit in the prime of their lives, you know, very successful, to be struck down out of nowhere with something like this. It's heartbreaking.
0: And Breakers General Manager Dylan Boucher is intrigued by the player signing opportunities that could arise from signing Basketball World Cup winning coach Gordon Herbert on a 2-year deal.
1: Sounds like a South Canterbury farmer, doesn't it, Gordon Herbert?
0: Do you know Herbie?
1: I don't know Herbie, no. Where's he from? Is he out Ukawai ways?
0: Well, the 67-year-old led Germany to the 2023 title and served as an assistant with the NBA's Toronto Raptors.
1: Oh, that one. Yeah,
0: as
1: no,
0: opposed
1: I know that one.
0: To Rooters.
1: Riverhead Raptors.
0: His son's under-9s team.
2: Well, of course, yes. I'm the assistant coach of the Riverhead Raptors.
1: Well, exciting player development prospects for the Breakers in that respect as well.
2: Yeah.
0: I wonder if the 67-year-old German Gordon Herbert is going to send weird messages through the WhatsApp group.
2: Absolutely, because he's 67. So he's got no choice.
1: They'll be training on Saturdays now. Yeah. You watch.
0: Gordon Herbert will also remain in charge of his native Canadian men's team.
1: Yeah. Coming up next, Jerry, a tissues-based please explain. Well, I witnessed something last night. You become the very thing you swore to destroy. But I'd like to discuss it up next.
0: This is the Hauraki Breakfast.

0: 6:36 on the Hideki breakfast. I see here there's a please explain. It says please explain tissues. I don't understand that.
1: Look, we've been discussing tissues recently on the show. It is sort of cold and flu season. There's stuff going around. You said that you hate tissues. You'd never been seen dead with them. The day we see you with a tissue will be your last day on earth.
0: I tell you what, I've never bought a box of tissues in my life. This is off the back of Ruta having seven boxes of tissues in his either house or car.
1: Yeah.
2: Yeah.
0: Or on his person.
2: Yeah, there was actually
1: in the shower.
2: Actually only six the other day. So we had to I had to go and get a few more from the supermarket.
0: Have you ever thought about running a fanny pack with a box of tissues in it?
2: Of course I have.
0: Just a box that sits out the front and you can just
2: I also don't really need to because Mrs. Ruta gets those little packets and puts those in her handbag as well. So yeah, those are on standby.
1: Yeah,
2: ready to go.
1: Have you considered a handkerchief? Hey, why are you turning this back on Ruta? No, this is about you.
0: Yeah, because the man's got seven boxes of bloody tissues in his house. There's one on each side of the bed.
1: Yes.
0: Yuck. Yeah.
1: But he doesn't bring them into work.
0: No.
1: But as I found out last night, Jerry, you do. Have a listen
3: to this. If you know a deserving New Zealander, nominate them at asbgoodasgold.co.nz.
0: Thank you. Deeply emotional.
1: So that was the sound of a rustling tissue from Seven Sharp at 7:20 last night after the story of Ari and Ngahina Kappa, who were last night's good as gold. There's a photo I've just put in the doc. We'll get that up on the Sosh Med as well, of tissues sitting in front of you. How do you answer allegations that you have become now a member of the tissue community?
0: I'm not a member of the tissue community. There's just some tissues that just happen to be lying around in the TVNZ studio. Thank goodness for that. The box actually was green. We've got a green screen nowadays. There was concern as we did put the tissues on the table that they were going to green screen out.
1: That's
0: everything
1: a good point.
0: Green, the way a green screen works is that everything that is green, the camera then reads as something else.
1: Yeah. Yes.
0: And so you can't wear a green shirt, for example, otherwise you completely disappear into the background.
1: Well, for example, the Alternative Commentary Collective studio used to be in front of a green screen. It looked like the Squirt set, the children's TV show. And every now and then we found out the hard way that if you wore a Warriors jersey in front of that, you would just disappear and be a floating head for the duration of the commentary.
0: The floating head thing is weird.
1: Yeah.
0: But listen, yes, was I crying during the Good as Gold segment that we were playing on 7 Sharp last night? Yes, I was. Do I cry often during the Good as Gold segments? Yes, I do. Particularly with people, for me, something that gets me going, and I'm sure it's the same for a lot of people out there, it's humble people who have done good and don't want any credit for something that they've done, and then they get the credit, and then they realise all of the hard work that they've done. It's even making me want to cry now.
1: Get the tissues
0: out. There's a strong, silent, humble type that really gets me going. That's the thing. And I think
1: that was him.
0: Ari and Ngahina Kappa, they're working in Taranaki with a lot of kids. They run like a rugby league group. And they're doing it. They are selfless people. Like those sorts of people.
1: Oh, they're good as God.
0: Oh,
2: yeah.
0: They get me going, man. Those people.
1: I've got to be honest. The reason that... Because that was the first time we watched it. Is that a new show, Seven Sharp? It was the first time we'd watched it. Me and the missus were sitting on there. There was someone in the news, I believe, as well, who had just received support for her child, and she was crying. That almost got me. I was like, if I see one more person crying on the TV tonight, I'm gone. Then these guys went, and so me and the missus are on the couch, like, bugger it, let's have a cry. And then they cut back to you on the TV, and I was like, I got him too.
0: But it's actually, in all seriousness, that segment, you know, sponsored by ASB, it's been going for 10 years.
1: Yeah.
0: That segment there, people love, because there's lots of people out there in the community who are doing great things, and nobody ever says anything about them. And they do it for the love. Like, they don't do it because they're going to be rewarded one day.
1: Yeah, that's right. And that's why this morning, Ruta, we've got $10,000. No, we don't.
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0: 6:48 on the Hideki Breakfast. As we said earlier, you can get hold of us anytime you like on 0800 Hideki, or you can give us a text 3483 like Mike did here. Hi team, how are you? Can we please get an early cue to call for the bikes for us early bastard workers? Cheers, Mike.
1: All right.
0: Sure. Well, we can do better than that, can't we, Rudy? We can. Why don't we just call Mike and put him in the draw?
1: Is he the one with the number ending in 4-2?
2: Yep.
0: Yes, he is.
1: Okay.
2: That's him.
0: Let's just give Mike a call.
1: Do I still have to play like the cue to call? Or?
0: Probably. Should we play the cue to call just to make it official?
1: I want to do this. I want to do this right. Have we got it? No. Okay. All right. This is live radio, ladies and gentlemen.
2: And who could have seen this coming? Don't call reception would be my...
0: Well, I mean, sometimes it's good to see what reception are up to. In the past, remember, of course, we've been trying to call out. And I think, actually, look, Mike's calling us.
1: Okay.
0: We don't even need to call him. He's calling. Mike, is that you, Mike?
3: That's a different Mike.
0: Oh, that's another Mike. Oh, hi, Mike. How are you? Would you like to go on the draw? Should we play the cue?
1: Okay, here we go.
4: To ride with the Hideki gang on a street dog electric motorbike. Call 0800 Hideki now.
2: Well, now the problem is the lines are full. Mike, who's texted us, is never going to get through.
0: Oh, this is a disaster.
2: This is an absolute disaster. Oh, well, let's put another Mike in the draw then and then call it a day, shall we?
0: We'll put Mike from Cambridge in the draw. There you go, Mike. We'll whack you in there.
3: Beautiful.
0: Good on you. Let's put Alex in the draw. We may as well put a whole lot of people in the draw.
2: Okay, sure.
0: Here's Alex the landscaper. Morning.
5: Morning, how you going?
0: Good. Keen to go on the draw, Alex?
5: Absolutely.
0: That'd
5: be great.
0: All right. Open up the drawer, slot Alex in, shut the drawer.
2: Okay. Gonna put anyone else in?
0: Yeah.
2: So what's happened here is Mike's texted in going, can we get a cue to call so I can get in the drawer because I work too early? Mm-hmm. We've then played the cue to call. The lines are full. The only person who's not going to get through here is Mike. Or is he?
0: Good morning.
5: G'day,
0: guys. Is this Mike?
5: Yeah, g'day, mate.
0: There we go. G'day, mate. How are you?
5: Oh, a bit tired these early mornings, but all good. How are you guys?
2: Yeah, not so bad, mate. Mike. Not so bad. You want to join our gang, Mike?
5: Hell yeah, brother.
2: Are you a Mike or a Michael?
5: I'm a Michael, but it feels like I'm getting told off, so Mike's all good.
2: Yeah. Mike's a bit more of a bike, you know.
5: I'm in the shit when it's Michael. You know you done something wrong.
2: Yeah, okay. 100%. All right, Mike. Well, look. Well, sorry, Michael. You're not in trouble. You're not in trouble, but you are in the draw. But that straight dog.
5: One student to another. Top job, brother.
0: There you go.
2: Well, we need to keep it in the family.
0: Good on you. We got there in the end, didn't we?
2: All the Michaels are texting through on 3483 now as well.
1: Oh, okay.
0: Put me in the draw, says Michael.
2: We'll chuck a few more mix in the draw later on, shall we?
0: Only Michaels today.
1: That's a good idea.
0: I think we've got a lot of Michael listeners, actually.
2: And Cam's just texting, can you stop putting people in the draw now? It's lessening my chance.
0: 6:51 on the Hideki Breakfast with Jerry and I.

0: Coming up with Jerry and Manai.
1: We're going to put some more people in the draw to win one of those two Street Dog electric motorbikes that we've got to give away. In fact, we've had so many people now. Cam, for example, can I go in the draw?
2: Well, yeah, Cam's already in the draw, and he's worried that we're diluting the pool and it's altering his chances to get in. I think we hit something with the Michaels there. Mm-hmm. Should we chuck a few more Michaels in the draw later on?
1: Well, here's Michael Dale. He's quite keen to go in the draw.
2: Yeah.
1: He says... Oh, yeah, that's interesting. Hey, team, I text in quite often, and every time you read my text, you say, Michael, it grates my teeth because only my mum called me that when I was in trouble. Anyway, bless you.
2: Sorry, Mike. Faced with massive life-changing decisions as a child, Michaels and Mike's, do you go with Michael? Do you go with Mike? Do you go Mickey? Are you Big Mike? Are you Dirty Mike? Who are you?
1: Do you think Mike will be the most common name of people that listen to the Hariki Breakfast? I would say Mike. Dave? There's quite a few Steves.
2: There's a few Steves. There's a couple of Tonys.
3: Johns or Jonos out there.
1: There's a lot of Cams.
2: Taonui Arangis. I think there's, let's find out. Let's just chuck a few more Michaels in the draw later on.
1: Also coming up after 7 o'clock, inappropriate haircuts for your age.
2: Yeah, when's the time to give it up?
1: This is the Hariki Breakfast.
0: The Hauraki Breakfast with Jeremy Wells and Manaya Stewart. 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We want you to join our gang, the Sons of Hauraki.
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23: In this update, 14 Auckland prison staff have been arrested over alleged meth smuggling and bribery inside two prisons. Police Minister Mark Mitchell says it's just a small group gone rogue, and most corrections officers are doing the job professionally.
24: They do an outstanding job in a very difficult environment, and I don't think money is an issue because you can't buy integrity. You either have it or you don't.
23: Police are still trying to find the mother of a baby whose body was found on the side of a road in Blenheim. Officers were called to Wairobar Road on Tuesday afternoon.
25: We knew it was a sudden death, but it's now been revealed that police were actually called to the scene near the Wairo River by a machinery operator who had discovered the body of a baby.
23: Parliament got fiery last night as MPs clashed over a bill to legally define woman and man, with a New Zealand First Members Bill passing its first reading. The Greens' Chloe Swarbrick.
26: If this government cared about women, they wouldn't have surprised our 300,000 lowest paid working women by cutting off their rights to pay equity days before last year's budget.
23: And a big boost for the South Island, Air New Zealand is introducing direct Christchurch flights to Singapore, Tokyo and Perth from October. Business Canterbury says it's more proof the South Island is booming. In sport with Export Ultra, the beer for here. Team New Zealand's 2021 America's Cup boat Te Rehu Tai is getting a green and gold makeover. An Australian entry returns to contest the world's oldest regatta for the first time since 2000, under the leadership of veterans Glenn Ashby and Jimmy Spittle. Ashby says working alongside Team New Zealand to update their older AC75 to current standards made contesting the event in Naples realistic. And Breakers basketball general manager Dylan Boucher is celebrating signing World Cup winning coach Gordon Herbert to lead the ANBL side on a two-year deal. And that sport, 20% of kids are experiencing food insecurity. Donate to KidsCan's 20 for 20 appeal at 20for20.org.nz.
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22: Jerry and Manaya, the Hauraki Breakfast.
1: It's Thursday, the 21st of May, 2026. My name's Jeremy Wells, this is Manaya Stewart. Welcome along.
2: Welcome all the Michaels this morning. We're going to chuck a few more in the draw to win the Street Dog electric motorbike later on. We get a lot of texts through saying, hey, I'm a Michael, can I get in? I know a lot of tradie mics on my sites. We've got a little mic, a big mic, a Mikey, and a brother mic. Have we got any Pete's in the drawer? I sure could use a street dog. And then this one here. G'day, fellas. I know a few Mikes and Michaels, but I don't want to go in the drawer. Thanks.
1: Good to know.
2: So keep those coming through and keep your ears out for the next cue to call as well.
1: Coming up, ball maxing. What is it? And why is it dangerous? Mm. That was an interesting one yesterday when I was talking through with my kids what was coming up tomorrow on the show, as I do every night before bed. No, never, but for some reason I did last night. And I was
2: bedtime story, Dad.
1: And I was talking about the radio and planning it and stuff with my daughter, and she said, what's that? And I said, ball maxing. Mm. She said, are you seriously talking about ball maxing?
27: She knows about
1: ball maxing. You know, she's 16.
2: It would be quite good to clear out a segment once a week for her to put something in for us to discuss.
1: Also, can we please clean up Jerry's Theories?
2: Which yes. Is
1: the segment where I have to answer a question to an ungoogleable question, and then the listeners have to decide what my answer is. Can we clean it up?
2: Yeah.
1: Please.
2: There's been allegations that it's been very downstairs focused. But that's after 8 o'clock, so we'll get your texts around then as to any suggestions for what we can do for that. Coming up next, though, Jerry witnessed a hairdo yesterday that he thought was a little out of place. We want to discuss it. Age-appropriate haircuts.
1: Yeah, well, do you think I could run that haircut? That's the question.
2: Oh, yeah.

0: 7:07 on the Hariki Breakfast. We're across the road at the cafe, post-show cafe meeting that we have nowadays.
1: That, I mean, we talk about the show being the content coal mine. The content coal mine, we were getting a lot of our coal at the moment. It's out of the cafe, isn't it?
0: Yeah, the cafe.
1: The cafe.
0: Across the road there. And there was a young man who was by himself.
1: Not that young.
0: Not that young. Probably in his early 40s. And do you reckon early 40s? We'll say early 40s.
1: Yeah, I reckon. He looked older than me, eh, Zoe?
0: Early 40s.
1: Okay. Don't screw your face up with that.
0: By himself, sitting there having a coffee. He was joined by one of his friends later on. But he was running a particular type of haircut. And we took a photo of it.
1: Yep.
0: And I said to everybody, now just try not to make it obvious, but have a look over my shoulder here and tell me, would I go okay if I ran this guy's haircut? Now,
1: you could run. You're in the neighborhood.
0: I'm in the neighborhood. My hair's long enough to do it.
1: Your hair is long enough, and I know that people have brought it up to me a lot. Why? When did Michael Hill Jeweler start hosting?
0: Oh, don't Seven start Sharp, the Michael Hill. It's close.
1: It's too accurate.
0: Yeah. I do look like Michael Hill Jeweler. Like I understand.
1: Michael Hill. You're going through a hair change.
0: Jeremy Wells, broadcaster. I get it. I know how it works.
1: But this photo of this guy, he basically had the Michael Hill Jeweler, but he had a slight undercut and then was running more or less a headband into that thing.
0: Yeah.
1: And to answer your first question, yes, Jerry, you could run that. But I think there's a deeper question here is what does that haircut signify? Because to me, that is a man who's really into soccer. There is something about the hairband into the long hair that just screams
0: soccer.
1: I know heaps of football teams.
0: Yeah, it's got a European feel to it.
1: Yeah, it does. That's exactly what it is. You will see our own local football exports. They will rock that style.
0: It says, even though I know this haircut's not practical for the sport that I'm playing, I'm still going to continue to have it because most of the time I'm not playing that sport. And when I am playing that sport, I'm going to put a little headband in.
1: It'll make sense,
2: There's no chance that at some point this person's gone to a barber or a hairdresser and either the hairdresser's made a mistake and done the best they possibly could with what they're working with, or he's sitting there going, oh, I know you've got halfway, but can we kind of pivot and do something a bit different? What do you got? Or is that what he's actually trying to do? 'Cause it's odd.
0: Well, with all due respect, Ruta, I don't think anyone goes to a hairdresser and asks for a headband.

0: and haircut. You know, I want something that I can put a headband in.
1: I don't know,
0: the
1: man.
0: Headband is the secondary holding it back from your
1: accessory,
0: face.
1: Yeah.
0: It's also kind of thing that you do when you're putting on makeup. It's kind of like...
1: Oh, yeah, I know the makeup one. Yeah, my missus has got one of those.
0: You know the makeup headband?
1: Yeah, she's getting around the house with the makeup headband on just before we go out.
0: Holds the hair back from the forehead, etc. Yeah. So the question is, I mean, I think there's two types of people. I think there's a person who will wear a headband and there's a person who won't.
1: Mm.
0: I think it's a very clear line of division.
1: Mm-hmm. What's your question?
0: My question is...
1: Are you thinking about it? Are you tossing up the headband?
0: Well... No,
1: oh
0: I'm not
1: God,
0: a headband.
1: You're
0: not
1: the headband.
0: No, I'm not a headband guy. I'm not a headband guy. I've never been a headband guy.
1: Are you trying to dip your toe in the water?
0: I'd cut my hair off. Right. If my hair was annoying me, I'd cut it off before I'd go headband.
1: Yeah.
0: It's not worth it for me.
1: Is your issue that potentially he was too old to be running the hairband? Because I also think there's an age limit on ponytails.
2: Yeah, you're not too far from that, Jerry. If you keep growing the way you're growing,
1: yeah.
2: I reckon you could be going ponytail by spring.
0: Oh, I'm not going ponytail. Mm. I'm definitely not. I'm cutting up. Before I go ponytail.
1: Okay. So
0: getting a haircut tomorrow. I'm not going ponytail. But what about someone like Pat Carrigan, for example, from the Broncos?
1: Yes.
0: Now, he's running a ponytail.
1: I think...
0: Would you tell him that he shouldn't be running a ponytail because he's too old?
1: Not to his face. I think... no, I don't think he's too old either. I think he's under 30. I think that's the time for it. Once you're over 30, you better be a touring musician or surfer. Otherwise, the ponytail, I don't know.
0: Well, what about if you're an osteopath?
1: Oh, that's a good point.
0: A ponytail if you're an osteopath, a 55-year-old osteopath?
1: Yeah, look, I there is an expectation that you can name more than one chakra if you're running a ponytail over a certain age. So age-appropriate haircuts, at what point is it too old?
0: What about
1: are you
0: the
1: too old?
0: Yeah, the mullet.
1: Ooh. Well, I think it depends because you go down to RSA, mate, try and find me someone who doesn't have a mullet.
0: What about one of the modern mullets that's got a big...
1: Oh, like a burst fade, like the NRL burst fade.
0: Is it
1: the guy's almost
0: fade?
1: Given me that.
0: Yeah, so that means that the side, just above the sideburn, sort of has a square cut out of it.
1: Yeah.
0: What about one of those?
1: Well, I don't know. I think you have to be playing Super Rugby if you want to be rocking those. And if you are playing in Super Rugby, it seems like it's a prerequisite. There's almost no one that doesn't have it.
0: So age-appropriate haircuts, 3483 0800 Hodaki. How old's too old to run a ponytail?

0: 16 past 7 on the Hariki Breakfast. We're talking about age-appropriate haircuts. We saw a dude across the road. He was wearing a headband.
1: Yes.
0: In the soccer style.
1: In the style of someone who understands soccer. There is something about a certain haircut will signify that you know certain things, and in his instance, it signified that he knew soccer, football. Now, you Zoe actually has actually got a headband she realised in her bag. She's brought it in for you. You now have it on your head. Can you please, Jerry, explain to me the offside rule in football?
0: It's the last person, the hindmost feet of the defending team.
1: Yeah.
0: The attacker has to be in front of the hindmost feet of the defending team, the last defender. I totally can. I can understand it.
1: Thing is, Jerry, I asked you that just a moment ago, and you couldn't answer that question.
0: No, I'm also looking to try and dribble one up the left wing all of a sudden. I'm feeling like I'd love to put a long ball through to someone. It's quite weird, actually. This one's more like the kind, it's quite thick in its material. It's kind of the kind of one that you'd put on if you were doing
1: aerobics.
0: Or makeup.
1: Yeah.
0: Whereas this one, the one that we saw across the road was almost like, it was a very thin,
1: rubbery band. It was like a zigzaggy one that you put into your hair to hold your
0: It was rubber of some kind.
1: It was. So we're talking age-appropriate haircuts. The mullet's been brought up. Owen, your thoughts on the mullet?
2: Yeah, g'day, guys. Jerry, you and I are similar age, and you will remember in the, was it the late 90s, 2000s, early 2000s, mullets were not cool. They were not the go.
0: No.
2: And you used to laugh at anyone that oh my God, look, that guy's still got a mullet, you know, from 1982 or 1985 or whatever.
0: Yeah.
2: But I've got full respect for the guys that are now, there's a whole generation in their 60s and 70s that are now running mullet, ran them right through.
1: Yeah.
2: They
1: stayed the course. They knew.
0: I'm with you on that, Owen. I'm impressed by that. We've got a guy, actually, Johnny, who works over at TVNZ, and he was running a mullet the whole way through.
2: Yep.
0: And that thing now, it's flowing. It's one of the old school ones. He's got a part. He's almost running a tidy haircut on. It's tidy on the top.
1: Well, it's party in the front.
0: And then it's, full party going
1: business
0: on at the back.
2: Full waterfall. Yeah, awesome.
0: Yeah, no, you're right. You could definitely distinguish people who were way back with fashion in the late 90s who were still running mullets in the late 90s. I mean, it was the same guys that were still running moustaches in the 90s.
1: Yes, the whole way through.
0: That was particularly uncool then. And then, of course, now the moustache, very fashionable.
1: Yep. And the mullet, they've both come back around. Yeah, brilliant. Thanks very much for the call, Owen.
0: Cheers, Owen.
1: Someone else said, if you're a male, any age is too old for a ponytail unless you're a pimp. Jerry should look at rocking a perm. Have you ever rocked a perm, Jerry?
0: Never rocked a perm. No, I did do a lot of experimentation, but I did a lot of experimentation with colour.
1: Yeah.
0: Particularly, I went a blue-black at one stage there.
1: Yep.
0: I then went to the frosted, to the bleach blonde.
1: Yes.
0: With the wearability.
1: That's a good point. So Sam's text, I don't think there's an age, only a personality type. So you can't say that Jimmy Page, for example, is too old for his haircut, or Brian May, because they are rock stars, so they suit their haircut. But you're right, it's a personality type. For example, if you're rocking a wacky haircut and you wake up and you're just in a bit of a foul mood, what do you do then? Because you're like, well, do I want to rock the mohawk today?
0: Yeah.
1: Because I'm not really in a mohawk mood.
0: Well, when you have to put a lot of admin into your haircut. I know what this feels like because I was rocking those frosted tips with the spike back in the 90s. And

0: Yankee Breakfast, time for your latest sports headlines. Thanks to Export Ultra, the beer for here. The White Ferns have set hosts England 137 to chase in the first T20 Cricket International of their three-match series at Derby. Sophie Devine top scored for the tourists with 45 off 22 balls. England are 53 for 2 off 8 overs in reply. So, interesting match there.
1: Mm.
0: The final offering of general tickets to Auckland FC's A-League final against Sydney FC at Mount Smart on Saturday have been snapped up.
1: Yeah, they were never going to last, were they?
0: 2,000 additional seats were made available at 7 p.m. last night, but were gone in minutes. The only tickets left are a few in corporate boxes, Manon.
1: Is that right? Can you buy a ticket to just go into someone's corporate box?
2: Apparently.
0: I didn't know you could.
1: I didn't think you could. Otherwise, why wouldn't you? Should we go in some random's corporate box if we can just buy a ticket?
0: Well, I feel like this company's got a corporate box.
3: Yeah.
0: Would it kill them to invite us?
3: We don't get invited. To
0: why don't we get invited to that?
1: Evidently it would.
0: Why don't they? We'd be great in a corporate box situation.
1: Well, particularly with the football knowledge headband that you got on at the moment. You could explain everything to us.
0: Meanwhile, Southampton are appealing their expulsion from football's championship playoff final, claiming that the punishment outweighs the crime of spying on opponents.
1: I saw this. Yeah, they got one of the interns to go down and film their opponents. What is that? Actually, Jerry, you can answer this. You're the local football expert with the headband on. What is it with football coaches spying on other teams? Because remember at the football Ferns, they got spied on by the Wellington Phoenix women's coach now.
0: Bev.
1: She spied on us.
0: Bev did some spying.
1: Yeah.
0: And then she became the Phoenix coach.
1: Well, we said, who knows our systems better?
0: Totally.
1: And then we hired her.
0: Is it because of the way that you can tell by watching practice how they're going to play it, like a 3-4-3 or a 1-2-5?
1: You tell me, man. You're the football guy.
0: I do have the headband on.
1: You're the voice of the round ball here on this show.
0: The winner of the fixture earns promotion to the Premier League and an estimated boost of around $450 million to club funds.
3: Jeez, that's a lot.
1: Yeah, here's another question for you, Jerry. I believe Tottenham Hotspur has been relegated, and that's a scandal because they're like the sixth richest club in the country. You'd know this better than I.
0: Yeah.
1: And they've been relegated down to Div 2. I love the promotion relegation in that.
0: Yeah.
1: It's high drama.
0: Not enough headbands.
1: Not enough headbands.
0: Hotspur. That's the problem. The as it stands, Hull will play Middlesbrough at Wembley on Sunday morning. Up next, ball maxing. Discuss.
1: Disgusting.
0: It's a please explain, really, isn't
3: it? It's awful.
0: 7:33 on the Hariki Breakfast with Jerry Manai.

0: 7:37 on the Hariki Breakfast. Before we get into ball maxing, what is it and what are the dangers of it? Here's a text on 3483. Don't talk about stuff you guys, excuse me, are clearly not qualified in.
1: What?
0: Tottenham haven't been relegated. There's still one more round and they're favourites to stay up. So this is what happens when you put on a football headband.
2: Yep.
0: And I'm wearing a football headband at the moment. You know those little headbands that you wear when your hair's not long enough to put in a pony, but it's too long enough to get in your eyes.
3: Yeah, long enough to whip you in the eyes to get a pair it back while you streak down the left wing.
0: Yeah, think Nathan Bracken, Australian medium-fast bowler, opening bowler, the left-armer.
3: Think any Croatian football player.
0: Yep, totally. So unfortunately, I've donned one of those. I'm wearing it at the moment. We saw a person across the road with one the other day, and I thought, can I get away with this as a 49-year-old? Turns out I can't because I start talking about football things that I don't know anything about.
3: Yeah, and you don't. Another text here, Spurs have not been relegated at this stage.
0: Yeah. See, okay? Just because I put it on, I understood the offside rule doesn't mean I understand promotion relegation
3: formations
0: in England Premier League.
3: That kind of thing. What I would say, though, is if they do get relegated, does that mean that is the football prediction headband?
0: Oh, okay.
3: It may have given you superpowers.
0: Oh, like the octopus.
3: Yeah, perhaps. Anyway, ball maxing, what is it?
0: Well, exactly. What is it? You've been doing it.
3: I've been ball minning. Whatever the opposite of maxing is, where my dryer's been on too high a setting and it's been really causing some issues in my nether regions.
0: Yeah, well, you got this weird look on your face and it's just a slight discomfort. A little bit of a furrowed brow.
3: Yeah, and my voice is raised an octave. Mm. And it's because the dryer's been on too high and then all my clothes have shrunk.
0: So I've just looked it up. Ball maxing, a viral social media phenomenon in which fluids are injected into the testicles to increase their size.
4: Really?
2: Yeah.
0: Are people doing that? Zoe, are people really doing that?
3: Zoe?
0: Don't just throw your hands
2: up. Why are you doing it?
0: I don't know.
3: Are you doing it? Some men are injecting fluids in their testicles to become the size of grapefruits.
0: Why?
2: Why is right?
3: Does yeah.
0: Could 0800 Hariki 3483. Who's ball maxed out there? Give us a text. Give us a call. Why would you do that? I'm sure there's a good reason.
3: Well, I've heard of looks maxing. Of course, at the moment, Jerry, you're bed maxing, where you're just trying to accumulate as many beds as possible. So you're taking one off your parents' hands. There's all sorts of different things. We were walking up the stairs after having a coffee just the other day. Zoe said she was heart rate maxing because she just had a massive coffee and was walking up the stairs. Now we find out that there's ball maxing out there as well. I don't know what that would achieve because are bigger balls better? 3483.
0: 0800. Zoe? A bigger ball's better. Don't throw your hands in the air again.
3: You're left the studio.
0: You're the only person that we've got
3: I need representation on this
2: panel. I've been reading an article. I've been doing research into ball maxing. Okay, it says some say that increasing your scrotum size makes you feel more masculine and confident, and others are claiming that women prefer larger testicles.
0: Do they? I mean,
3: well, again,
0: Zoe?
2: Why is she hiding?
3: Why she Googled resignation letters?
0: experts caution, this is important. Mm. Experts caution that ball maxing could cause infection and may result in long-term damage to your genitalia. I would say it's not an area that you want to flaff around with. I mean, I've had my vas deferens snipped.
2: Yeah, man.
0: And
3: kia ora.
0: That's not something you don't want to be flaffing around down there. It's problematic. No.
3: Dr. Rob Glatter from New York says physicians have called ball maxing one of the most reckless body modifications to emerge from male online communities, warning that the temporary size increase often leads to permanent damage.
0: Are people looking to try and make their package look more impressive? Is that what it is?
3: I think that's what it is. Anyway, reach out, members of the ball maxing community. We'd love to hear from you. 3483-0800 Hariki.
0: It's the Hariki Breakfast.
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0: Quarter to eight on the Hauraki Breakfast.
3: We're discussing ball maxing. This is it's straight out of the manosphere, isn't it? This sort of thing. It's a body modification where people are injecting fluids into their downstairs to increase the size. We've been asking for your text. We've been asking for members of the ball maxing community to reach out. No, they haven't. Some people have suggested, would it be for the budgie smuggler wearer filling out the outfit, perhaps?
0: I think it must be.
3: Bex thought, dear God, I thought it was about getting the max out of a school ball. Another one here, I'm ear maxing, punishing your side holes day after day listening to this radio show. As a woman, definitely a no. Sounds like something out of the manosphere. Paul said, being an owner of novelty oversized testicles, it's really no fun.
0: Oh, here we go. So Paul knows about this. All
3: yes.
0: Right.
3: Yeah, okay. Paul's a member of the community. Mm-hmm. It's no fun. Y fronts are out and shorts above the knee are also out. Also, it's false advertising and a bit of disappointment when all you have is with no someone else says got to make number twos a messy business. And then another one here. Let's be clear. Women don't like balls at all. If sexuality was a choice, we wouldn't choose being straight.
0: Okay, so just a quick gear change here. So if you've finished all five seasons of Yellowstone, what are you going to watch next?
3: Well, could we recommend checking out Dutton Ranch?
0: Yeah, it's a new era for the Duttons. It basically means RIP and Beth or RIP maybe you'd say, have decided to once again make things significantly worse for themselves.
3: But this time though, Jerry, it's happening in Texas.
0: Yeah, new life, fresh start, and the same wildly questionable choices.
3: It's gritty, raw, which is why most people watch Yellowstone in the first place.
0: Same studio, same chaos. Just more heat and probably worse decisions.
3: So if you're into drama, a bit of crime, and people ignoring red flags, Jerry, you'll love it.
0: Dutton Ranch, streaming now on Neon.
3: And hey, new Neon vibe too. Neon, something to stream about.
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0: 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All you need to do is get 3 correct to win a $100 Bunnings voucher, and you will get your school's name etched into the much vaunted It's Academic Roll of Honour. And if you were listening very, very carefully there, you would realise that the school that Heather went to did feature on the much vaunted It's Academic Roll of Honour. Morning, Heather, how are you?
1: Good morning, I'm well, thank you.
0: What school did you go to?
1: Carmo High School in Whangarei.
2: What is the role at Carmo High School? There seems to be so many great New Zealanders who have come out of one high school.
1: I'm not sure these days. When I was there, probably 800 or so.
2: Okay, yeah, it's pretty sizable sort of thing. All right, Heather, you know how this works. You've got 5 questions. You're just going to get 3 right. There is going to be a bit of time pressure on you, so... Wow, there's been allegations of Googling recently.
0: I know. This is the thing, Heather. Unfortunately, we've had to put a time limit back on it.
2: We didn't want to.
0: No.
1: Yeah.
0: But I think
1: Heather's... justice for Tony Claus.
0: Exactly. I think you're going to go okay, Heather. Let's get into it. Question 1 for Heather, representing Carmo High. What band released the song Big Balls in 1976?
1: Sorry, what was the song title?
0: Big Balls, Heather.
1: Big Balls. ACDC.
0: Yes, Heather. Montevideo is the capital of which country?
1: Montenegro. Spanish.
0: Montevideo, Heather.
1: Oh, Montevideo.
0: Yeah.
1: Uruguay.
0: Correct. Yes. In what 1996 film did Michael Jordan star with Bugs Bunny?
1: Hoops.
0: Michael Jordan with Bugs Bunny.
1: Basketball.
0: It was Space Jam, Heather.
1: Oh, yeah.
0: We ran out of time.
2: Oh, do you want to hear the rest of them?
1: I thought it was just for that question. Yeah, damn, give me the rest of them. I thought I could get 5.
2: No, this is the time pressure, Heather. The jingle for what burger claims that Kiwis love hot pools, rugby balls, snapper schools?
1: Kiwi Burger.
2: Kiwi Yum. Burger. The Stay Puffed Marshmallow Man appears in what 1984 movie?
1: The Ghostbusters.
0: Yeah. Oh, Heather, couldn't get it out quick enough.
2: Jesus, cut her off there, Rudy, before she could slag the questions off.
3: I need to listen to some Tom Petty.
0: This is the Hareke Breakfast. $150 tomorrow.

0: Right, Aki Breakfast with Jerry Manoa. I knew this would happen. We've put the time limit on. It's academic now. There's problems. There's texts coming in. Justice for Heather, says James. James says, she said hopes, not who. Jerry should have moved to the next question and she would have won.
1: Jonathan
0: says, time limit wasn't clear, fellas. I think we all thought it was per question. 45 seconds per question? Do better, team.
2: I feel like there was a lot from Heather where she was doing a repeat of the question to maybe someone in the background or to some form of AI chatbot and then trying to get the answer as soon as she could. And that's why Heather could only answer three questions on the time limit.
3: Look, this is why we got rid of the time limit at the start of this year, because it was just causing so many dramas, the justice for Tony clauses. And at the start of this year, that segment was 5 minutes of admin before a minute... And then there would be another segment afterwards where we relitigate it. I mean, I'm happy to go back to those days. Is that what we want?
0: I think, Rudy, you're very suspicious of Heather. I don't know. I think Heather felt like she was answering the questions.
3: Well, someone else agrees with Rudy. Obviously cheated on the Monte Video question, because you said she thought she heard Montenegro. When you clarified Monte Video, she said, oh, Monte Video, Uruguay. Now, maybe she...
2: knows her South America.
3: Maybe South America's her thing.
0: I don't know. I felt Heather was honest, but anyway, maybe.
4: Coming up with Jerry and Manoa.
0: Jerry's theories. What do you think? I think the answer to one of life's burning questions is, now we've been accused of being too downstairs focused.
3: Yes, we need to clean it up.
0: Last week it was what percentage of New Zealanders are circumcised? The week before, how many sexual partners do I think my mother's had?
3: Disgusting, really. So get in touch, 3483. We want to clean it up. What do you think the question should be this week for Jerry's Theories?
0: It's the Hauraki Breakfast.
4: The Hauraki Breakfast. 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
22: In this update, the arrest of 14 Auckland prison staff has been called a major wake-up call on corruption inside corrections. 12 workers are accused of taking bribes, with some also allegedly smuggling meth to inmates. But Police Minister Mark Mitchell says the vast majority of correction staff are good eggs.
23: I just wanted to reassure myself that our recruiting process and our recruiting program is up to standard, and I'm absolutely satisfied that it is. They do an outstanding job.
22: The government's not rushing to crack down on e-bikes and scooters like Australia, even as some riders are going up to 53 kilometres per hour on Auckland's northwestern cycleway. Auckland's heart of the city may have jumped the gun, suspending CEO Viv Beck, with the Employment Relations Authority saying the move looked premature and poorly defined. The authority ruled Beck was unjustifiably stood down after claims she overstepped during the appointment of the group's chair. And Christchurch Airport's gearing up for a big boost, with Air New Zealand introducing flights to Singapore, Tokyo and Perth from October. Airport boss Justin Watson.
24: I've got to say, it's going to be pretty exciting to see those wide-body Dreamliners becoming a regular sight back on our tarmac.
22: In sport with Export Ultra, the BFA here. A conditional return to play for Crusaders outside back Will Jordan in Friday's Super Rugby match with the Chiefs in Christchurch. Coach Rob Penny says a managed experience is likely as the All Black features for the first time since mid-April after a calf injury. And Breakers general manager Dylan Boucher is intrigued by the player signing opportunities that could arise from signing Basketball World Cup winning coach Gordon Herbert on a two-year deal. The 67-year-old led Germany to the 2023 title and has served as an assistant with the NBA's Toronto Raptors. In that sport, 20% of kids are experiencing food insecurity. Donate to Kids Cairns 20 for 20 appeal at 20for20.org.nz.
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0: Nice to have you company.
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0: Thursday the 21st of May 2026.
3: Welcome into it. Thirsty Thursday. Good to have you alongside us. We are mere moments away from Jerry's Theories of a Thursday, as we always do at this time of the week. There's been allegations that it's been a little bit too downstairs focused, Jerry, and I blame you, and I blame you, the listeners. So, in that, to that end, we want to bring it back upstairs, above board.
0: Do we even have an upstairs? I just think our house is just downstairs only, and there's no stairs going up to the upstairs. There is an upstairs. It's probably the attic. I'm not sure whether I think we should be up in the attic. We've got an HRV system there operating, yeah, trying to suck some of that. Clean. Yeah, trying to suck some of that hot air out.
3: What do you reckon? Give us a text, 3483. What should the question be for Jerry's Theories? Let's try and keep it wholesome this morning. There's a few more questions around yoppers and ball maxing and things like that. I'd like to steer us away from that. I'd like to keep it all kosher this morning. Although I am interested by the yoppers one. Get the text coming through, 3483. What should Jerry's Theories be this week?

0: Kempo Said on the Hauraki Breakfast. It's time for Jerry's Theories.
1: Yeah.
0: Where we come up with a question, I have to answer it. You have to guess what my answer to the question is. Closest to the pin wins a $100 Bunnings voucher.
1: Yeah, that's right. Look, allegations that this segment has been too downstairs focused. It's been a little bit below board, you know, and we want to try and. That's not the kind of show that we're trying to make here.
0: Allegations? I mean, it has been. Last week we talked about, we literally were talking about downstairs. We're talking about how, what percentage of New Zealanders have been circumcised.
1: See, disgusting. And then the week before that, it was around your mother's
0: sexual partners.
1: Past. Yeah. I don't want to.
0: Yep. And your mother was not happy about it.
1: Oh, boy, was she not. Boy, was she not.
0: Do so better is what she said.
1: You're better than that. My favourite piece of feedback is do better. We get a lot on the text machine. If I knew how, I would. So we're going to try and keep this above board this week. We've asked for your help on 3483. Is there anything that we could do? Someone's just said yoppers.
0: Well, what does that mean?
1: Well.
0: Yoppers.
2: Question mark.
1: Question mark.
0: With a question mark.
1: Yeah, I don't know.
0: As a percentage?
1: Total yoppers. What about how many trout in NZ?
0: Oh, there we go. Now, that's
1: a bit more wholesome
0: that we can get our teeth into.
1: The percentage of the population that have a nipple ring.
0: No, I think that's kind of downstairs adjacent.
1: Although technically upstairs, but downstairs adjacent. Yeah. You're right. How many Hauraki breakfast shows have there been? Now, does that mean different iterations or episodes or...
0: Now, the reason I don't like that question is because, firstly, I think it's giving off vibes that they're not happy with the current regime. But also, we can actually work out what it is.
1: That is Googleable.
0: Yeah.
1: Daniel, what percentage of people are regular motorboaters?
0: Now, that's an interesting one.
2: Get out onto lakes.
0: Again,
2: and stuff,
0: it's... downstairs adjacent. I mean, as is this one from Sam, how many roots has Jerry's father had? Like, I think
1: so that's the kind of thing we're not, that's
0: we
1: what
0: don't
1: we're trying
0: to do that.
1: We're not, although
0: we're not doing that.
1: Really does need answer. Age of your first grey pubes. So again,
0: the average age of a New Zealander's first grey pubes, that's downstairs.
1: Yeah, that is too downstairs focus. Yoppers.
0: Okay, I see what people are doing with the yoppers thing here.
1: How much wood could a woodchuck chuck if a woodchuck could chuck wood?
0: Yeah.
1: Again, Googleable.
0: Yeah. Okay.
1: Are we doing yoppers?
0: Is it yoppers? It seems to be yoppers.
1: Yoppers, question mark.
0: Yoppers, question mark. All right. Up next, yoppers, question mark. What percentage of New Zealanders?
1: Total.
2: Total's quite good.
0: Total yoppers in New Zealand?
2: I think so.
0: In the thousands?
1: We're better than that.

0: This is the Hauraki Breakfast with Jerry and Manaya. We're in the middle of Jerry's Theories, where I get asked a question that's ungoogleable. I come up with the answer. You have to guess what my answer is. Closest to the pin wins a $100 Bunnings voucher.
1: Allegations that it's been too downstairs focused in the past, so in an effort to clean it up, we've turned it over to you, the listener. We're looking for wholesome questions to ask Jerry, ungoogleable questions.
0: Let's be clear, allegations that are true, that it has been too downstairs focused.
1: 100%. Yeah. 100% think we can all agree with that. So someone suggested things like, how many trout are there in New Zealand?
2: It's good.
1: That's ungoogleable.
0: Is it good, you reckon? How many trout?
2: Well, it's very wholesome. It's ungoogleable. It's wholesome.
1: How many people have received a birthday card this year?
2: Oh,
0: I mean, beautiful. Does anyone care? No one cares about those two things. That's the problem. Who cares how many trout there are in New Zealand?
1: What percentage of boomers walked to school barefoot?
0: Again, who cares? Who cares?
1: If we're going to go with... what do people care about? Then we kind of have to go with what has been texted in the most.
0: Yeah.
1: And off the back of one person texting in yoppers, someone else is just texting yoppers again. Yoppers, yoppers, yoppers. Back in the gutter with Jerry's Theories, I'm gone. Catch you guys tomorrow. Writes this text.
0: Does that mean that they want us back in the gutter? Or they're disappointed that we are in the gutter? Look, the people have said yoppers. Let's deal with the issue of yoppers today. So
1: the first question is, as a percentage,
0: I think
1: what's
0: as a,
1: the answer?
0: I think as a percentage of the total population, okay. Yoppers, of course, yoppers. What are yoppers?
2: What are yoppers?
0: Some people might be listening and wondering what yoppers are. It's a large upstairs operation. I would describe a yopper as disproportionate.
1: Yep.
0: Disproportionate to size.
1: Mm.
0: So,
1: But I don't think there's like a defined metric for it. It's a vibe thing, isn't it?
0: It's not just a cup size or anything
1: someone
0: like
1: has that. JC, again, we're just downstairs related
0: well,
1: again.
0: We're upstairs, this is upstairs, mate. We're upstairs. We're not downstairs. So, as a percentage, and look, it can be male or female. I've seen some yoppers on a male.
1: Oh, some men are yopping out there.
0: It's unfortunate, but I've seen it. A low percentage of males certainly running yoppers.
1: But a percentage.
0: But there is probably... 0.5% of males probably are running yoppers. Maybe less than 0.5%. Yeah, maybe 0.25%. So
1: I thought we were cleaning it up today.
0: Got to take that into consideration.
2: Thank you.
0: I've seen a lot of the elderly community with yoppers. Oftentimes you will see a disproportionate upstairs operation in the elderly community.
1: Okay.
0: Obviously, we're taking kids out of it.
1: Okay, yep.
0: Yep.
2: Thank you.
0: Because why would you bring kids into this?
1: Yep.
0: So we're dealing with people probably from the ages of probably sort of, let's say the age of consent.
1: Sure.
0: Just for argument's sake, let's keep it in the age of consent. 16.
1: We wouldn't have to do this with trout.
0: 16 to you know, elderly.
1: Yeah. Right.
0: And look, we've got an aging population.
1: Sure. We've got a yopping population, is what you're saying.
0: I was just recently, actually last week, hanging out with my mum.
1: I don't even want to know if this... Yep, sorry.
0: We went across the road for a coffee and there's a number of yoppers on offer across there, that's for sure. They were members of the elderly community too. I would say disproportionate in the elderly community, the yopper.
1: Okay, so you are going somewhere just south of... Well, it's got to be south of 50%, doesn't it? But we're south of 50%. That's
0: right.
1: Your task, New
0: Zealand. Between 0.25.
1: I wanted to do the birthday cards one.
0: Somewhere in there. 3483 0800. Hauraki, what percentage of New Zealanders are currently?
1: Okay.
0: Not in the past.
1: Okay.
0: But currently operating a set of yoppers. It's the Hauraki Breakfast.
3: Is it?
0: Yeah, it is.

0: 8:25 on the Hareki Breakfast. We're currently right in the middle of Jerry's Theories, the segment where I get asked a question, I have to come up with an answer. You guys have to guess what the answer to that question is. It's not Googleable. We've tried to keep it above board this week because we've been accused of being too downstairs focused. And instead, we've gone upstairs.
1: And we've failed miserably. As I've said before, I'm lost for words. There's a texter on 3483. How long before HR axes this segment? That's Mark from the Naki.
0: Yeah, okay. Well, the question today is, what percentage of New Zealanders do I think are operating a set of yoppers?
1: Again, the problem here is...
0: Which is that the definition of yoppers is a disproportionate upstairs operation.
1: And the reason why we wanted to steer clear of this stuff is because in the past I've received a lot of feedback. My mum listens to this segment, you know. We've got to keep everything here above board. All right?
0: Yeah, okay. Well, but as a I mean, what about your mum in this situation?
1: No.
0: Just for a little bit of context. And
1: no.
0: So I can start to calculate them. Can I also say, just around the room?
2: Yeah.
1: No.
0: Yes. Mrs. Ruder?
2: No, I would say no.
0: Okay.
2: Not operating a set.
0: Yeah, no. Same as my mum, no.
2: Maniah?
1: No.
2: In the room?
1: And that's a no, we're not doing this.
0: Okay, okay. Right. So can I just have a little less judgment on the text machine, please? On 3483, listeners, if that's okay. I want some numbers. I need some percentages. There's a lot of, this is rubbish, I don't want anything to do with this.
1: Yeah, but that's all from me. I'm texting that in.
0: I'm not running yoppers. It's like, okay, well, that's fine, Sam. It's good that you're not running yoppers. That's not the question. The question is, what percentage of New Zealanders do I think are operating a set of yoppers? Should we go to Luke? Morning, Luke. How are you?
3: Oh, g'day, fellas. Good, thanks. Yoppers.
0: Could you weigh in on a number for us, please, Luke, and not come in with some judgment?
3: No, I'm not judging at all. I seriously want to win this segment. This is something that I focus a lot of my attention into. Mm-hmm. And I've taken into my friend group, as I'm sure you have, Jerry, and the general public. I've taken in positive yoppers, the not-so-positive yoppers, and the third connotation of curious yoppers.
0: Yopper curious.
3: Yeah, because you just don't know sometimes. And I live rurally, so I don't get out as much as you do, so I'm going to add an extra 5% on my original guess. I'm going to go for 23.5.
1: Okay, 23.5. Do you feel like there's a larger percentage of yoppers in the rural communities than in the urban?
3: No, I think it's probably a bit less, to be honest.
0: Mm. Interesting.
3: Yeah.
0: You're operating at a Raglan, though, which is part of the Waikato region, and I've always thought that that's a community which is overrepresented by yoppers. Yeah. In my experience, I went to school there.
3: Yeah, I think certain parts of the Waikato, but I think the West Coast just drops down a bit. And we get a lot of tourists through as well, so I'm getting probably swayed by that slightly.
1: Oh, that's a good point. Yeah, they're not in the data set.
0: Okay, so you're saying... 23% for you, Luke. Okay, we're going to lock that guess in. Here's someone that has suggested, what about fake yoppers?
2: Oh,
1: yeah.
2: 100%.
1: Yeah, 100%.
0: Yeah, I will include the fake yoppers.
1: We're not going to discriminate against fake yoppers.
0: Someone says 8% yoppers, considering my school staff room, at least 8 out of the 100 people in it are running yoppers.
1: See, this is the kind of...
0: That's the kind of thing I need. That's what I'm looking for.
2: That's good research.
0: That's what I'm looking for. Let's go to Mike, who's on the line, because Mike, I believe you have guessed my number correctly. What percentage do you think, I think, of New Zealanders are operating a set of yoppers?
4: Well, first, thanks for introducing me to the terminology yopper. I'd never heard it before, but I'll add it to my vocabulary. Thank you very much. And 9% is the number that I calculated using science.
1: Oh, you've hit it right on the head there. That's exactly what Jerry was thinking.
0: That's what I thought too, Mike. I thought 9%. Any reason why you think 9%, Mike?
4: Well, we started with 50%, had the man-woman ratios in there, my own personal observations, and I do carefully take observations. So, you know, all of those bits of data added together definitely calculated out at precisely 9%.
0: Yeah. Well, congratulations, you've won a $100 Bunnings voucher. Good on you, Mike.
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0: No, I'd keep that quiet. Coming up after the 8:30 news sport headlines, we'll put some more people in the draw to win one of those two Street Dog electric motorbikes worth more than $10,000. 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
8: 8:34 on the Hauraki Breakfast. Time for your latest sport headlines. Thanks to Export Ultra, the beer for here. Michaela Brake will return to rugby rather than league. Former Warrior Brake wasn't available for a large part of the NRLW season after confirmation of her pregnancy. She gave birth to a baby boy in March, but Brake now has signed back with New Zealand Rugby with a view to regaining her place in the Black Ferns seven side.
9: She's deprived me of one of my lifetime goals, Michaela Brake, because she allowed me to put her gold medal around my neck and pose for a photo. And as we all know, if you do that, that means you're never going to win your own gold medal. And so because of Michaela Brake, I will never win a gold medal.
8: What event were you attempting or going to attempt to win?
9: Doesn't matter now, does it? Doesn't matter now because it'll never happen. So someone else is going to win the 100 metres, I suppose.
8: A fourth father-son duo are set to represent the Crusaders. Lock Liam Jack is poised to debut off the bench in tomorrow's Super Rugby match against the Chiefs and Christchurch. Dad Graham played for the franchise in 1998, as did Uncle Chris.
9: Wow.
8: Don't remember Graham.
9: Todd and Ethan.
8: I remember Chris.
9: Todd and Ethan Blackadder.
10: Yes. Mm-hmm.
9: Nathan and Aaron Major.
8: Mm-hmm.
9: Nathan was Aaron's dad. They played together in the same back line. We don't have time really.
8: Old dude's name, Crusaders. And the White Ferns have gone down to England in the first T20 of their three-match series at Derby. New Zealand set the hosts a target of 137. Sophie Devine top scored for the tourists with 45 off 22. England won by 7 wickets and 16 balls to spare. That's a hiding.
10: Yeah, it is.
8: That's a hiding. Hello.
11: To ride with the Hauraki gang on a street dog electric motorbike, call 0800.

0: Sons of Hōreki. Let's see who wants to ride with the street dogs.
1: We're giving away two street dog electric motorbikes worth more than $10,000. One for someone from the North Island, one from someone in the South Island.
2: Let's go to the phone lines where we find Andre in the Hawke's Bay. Andre, you want to ride with the street dogs, bro?
3: Oh, I'd love to, man. Yeah.
2: Yeah, all right. All right, we'll chuck you in the drawer, Andre.
3: Wicked, man. I've got a license but no motorbike, so that would work pretty
2: perfect.
3: Good.
2: Perfect. Well, there you go. Right. That's going to work well.
1: I believe you're involved in caravan repairs, Andre.
3: Yeah, just do a bit of caravan repairs and part sales and things.
1: Do you reckon you could tow a caravan with a street dog?
3: Oh, I reckon I could find a little one, yeah.
2: Well, there's a will, there's a way, isn't there?
3: Oh, I reckon.
2: All right.
3: Kiwi ingenuity, eh?
2: Yeah, 100%. Good luck, Andre. We're going to chuck you in the draw. We go to Invercargill on line 4. Good morning. Who are we talking to?
4: Alistair? Yes.
2: Ah, good morning, Alistair. You ready to ride with the street dogs, bro?
4: Yeah, sure am.
2: All right, we'll chuck you in the draw as well. Chuck you in the draw, mate. Jesse from Milford, you're a builder. You ready to ride with the street dogs, bro?
5: Yeah, boy.
2: No one's going to be like, oh, I don't know now. They seem pretty full on. All right, Jesse, we're going to chuck you in the draw as well. And Cam from Auckland, are you ready to ride with the street dogs?
6: Hell yeah, baby.
2: All right, that's the attitude.
1: There we go, Cam.
2: Cam, we're going to chuck you in the draw as well. Best of luck.
6: Sweet ass. Thanks, guys.
1: It's the Hōreki Breakfast.
7: G'day, it's Beck here. When you look back at the 90s alternative scene, there were some pretty unpredictable frontmen around. And Scott Weiland was definitely one of them. On this day, back in 2000, the Stone Temple Pilots singer married model Mary Forsberg in a pretty low-key ceremony at a restaurant in LA with mates there including Anthony from the Red Hot Chili Peppers. Now, they were married for 7 years, which is a long time in rock years, but it wasn't his last marriage. He was married to his third wife, Jamie, when he sadly died at 48 years old on his tour bus in Minnesota in 2015. Stone Temple Pilots Records, he also released a solo album in 1998, then later fronted the supergroup Velvet Revolver alongside Slash, Matt and Duff McKagan from Guns N' Roses. We'll be playing three tunes from Scott for 12 o'clock rock today. Let us know what you want to hear on 3483 and tune into Hōreki Days from 10 a.m. here on Hōreki.
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0: 10 to 9 on the Hideki Breakfast. So to see this radio station in the UK has apologised for any distress caused after it mistakenly announced that King Charles had died.
1: They killed him. It's a good publicity stunt.
2: Yeah, true.
1: So what, did they just go on air and say he's dead?
0: Well, yeah, they went on air and they said, "This is Radio Caroline. We have suspended our normal programs until further notice as a mark of formal respect following the passing of His Majesty King Charles III. There's an Australian who's on air there. Is it? At Radio Caroline in Essex. Isn't there Radio Caroline in Timaru?
1: There used to be, yeah. And then it was Port FM, and now I believe it's, I don't know, something.
0: Live and local in the community.
1: Live, local, and loving it on Port FM, brother. Mel and OJ in the morning. That's actually the job I applied for. I got seconded to here.
0: Did you?
1: Yeah.
0: This is Radio Caroline. His Majesty King Charles III has passed away. As a mark of respect, we will now be playing suitable, continuous music until further notice. Is that what happens? So when King Charles passes away, have we got some kind of protocol that we're going to be running here at Radio Hideki?
1: So is that a pre-recorded thing in the event that he passes away? Is that what's going on there?
0: Yeah, the news media has confirmed that His Majesty King Charles III has passed away.
1: No, I get that part, but this is a pre-recorded thing that they play. And so I presume they would have one for, like, David Attenborough for when he passes away.
0: Is it just the king, maybe?
1: I don't know.
0: Is it just the reigning monarch? I know at TVNZ they've got a whole lot of files ready to go tape. There used to be tapes back in the day, the obits.
1: Oh, there you go.
0: The obituaries. And they're all ready to go, and they're being updated all the time. There's someone's job just to keep... Mm. Well, there used to be this. That person doesn't have a job anymore. But
1: what's the criteria?
3: RIP to them.
1: What's the criteria for getting on that list? Like, for example, is there one locked and loaded for whoever the current Prime Minister is?
0: Yes.
1: Obviously, I reckon David Attenborough would be prime candidate.
0: Yeah.
1: Number one. Anyone else that's pretty old, you would think?
0: I think pretty much anybody, any newsmaker.
1: Is that right? So if you made it onto the cast of Celebrity Treasure Island, do you reckon there'd be one?
0: That's a good question.
1: Ready to go. Do you think, Jerry, you've got one? Do you think they've got a Jeremy Wells has carked it, ready to go at TVNZ?
0: I doubt it, but I mean, I can look into it for you.
1: Can you ask them in the first instance, is there a pre-recorded message in the event of my untimely passing? Supplementary question, Your Honour. Can we please get hold of it so we can play it on the radio?
0: It's quite weird, isn't it? It's a pretty weird one.
1: Yeah. I'd love to get hold of it.
0: Where's the line of demarcation in New Zealand in terms of who gets one and who doesn't get one? What's the lower? That's what I'd be interested in. Who's the lowest level celeb to?
1: Yeah, like if you're a TikToker, does that get you on there?
0: Oh, doubt it. Doubt it.
1: What if you got a million followers on TikTok?
0: I doubt it because the TVNZ audience wouldn't know who you were.
1: Oh, that's a good point.
3: One on people over 60. A text came through. Someone said, better be one for Clint Eastwood and Billy Connolly.
1: Yeah.
0: Billy Connolly.
3: That's fair shouts.
1: I'd say there would be.
0: Yeah.
1: Well, yeah, right. Where is the line? I reckon it's you.
0: You reckon it's me?
1: It's just above you.

0: That's Phil Bush on the Hauraki Breakfast. So New Zealand's boldest food competition is on at the moment.
1: I love the way you did the hand gesture there.
0: Boldest.
1: It is New Zealand's boldest.
0: It's boldest, and not a lot of things are trying to be the boldest at the moment.
1: That's right. If you're wondering what the Wild Foods Challenge is, aside from being the boldest, we got over 60 restaurants, pubs and eateries taking part nationwide. That means that there will be one nearby you. Venues are creating one-off creative dishes using wild, foraged and unconventional ingredients, perfectly paired with Monteith's brews. So think venison, wild sauce and pork for that matter as well. Wild foraged vegetables. It's not, like I was saying the other day, when I heard this, I was thinking hoo-hoo grubs and mountain oysters and things like that. No, these are delicious. And I've tried a few of them so far.
0: Have you tried the Smash Mountain from Keystone, Victoria Street in Hamilton?
1: Not from Keystone, no.
0: It's double wild alpine goat smash burger.
1: We don't eat enough goat in this country.
2: Yeah. Yes.
1: And I've always said that.
0: You're more goat, you reckon?
1: More goat, man. Everywhere else in the world, they eat a lot of goat. We got a great climate for growing goat.
0: Okay, so I'm gonna pair that goat up with some smoked Maya Gouda, crispy oyster mushrooms, homemade pickled onion, foraged kawakawa aioli.
1: Yeah.
0: And we're going to put that on a Grumpy Baker truffle brioche bun.
1: Oh, my God.
0: There we go.
1: That sounds delightful.
0: Goat burger.
1: All right. After the show today, we're going to head down to Hamilton and try the old Smash Mountain. Match for the Monteith's original ale. If you want to go and check that out and you're in and around the Hamilton area, give us a call 0800 Hauraki 0800 428 725. We get a $100 Monteith's Wild Food Challenge dining voucher to give away.
0: It's the Hauraki Breakfast with Jerry and Manaya.
1: That's me.
3: Jerry and Manaya, the Hauraki Breakfast.

0: This is the Hardiki Breakfast with Jerry and Manaya. Thanks to Bunnings Trade. Keep your jobs moving with Bunnings Trade.
1: Earlier we were talking about pre-recorded death messages, as grim as it is, and whether, because I know this is something they do at TV stations where they have something ready to go in the untimely event of someone's passing. A radio station over in the UK, I believe, kicked off the King, what's his name?
2: Charles the third,
1: they kicked his one off.
0: Yeah.
1: Unprovoked.
0: Well, you got to.
1: He's still alive.
0: He is still alive. Back in the day, you'd have to have tapes ready to go because it takes some time to compile all of the crap.
1: And someone else is going to beat you to it if you don't have it.
0: Yep.
1: Mm. Someone said, if Jerry croaks mid-seven sharp, does Hillary just elbow him off the couch and Daniel Faitoa runs in from the sidelines?
0: Yeah, if he was ready to go. If he was still at work, I mean, he's probably gone home.
1: Oh, they don't have just someone, a reserve, an interchange?
0: No, basically, when we leave seven sharp, there's no one even in the newsroom. So it would be interesting. If something did happen, quite major, because I don't know who would be there to cover it up. There was something that we were talking about yesterday, though, and it was an issue which has been raised around New Zealand because the voter turnout is a concern for this election. Election's coming up in October, or is it November?
1: November,
0: just after Guy Fawkes, I think.
1: Yeah, they wanted to make sure it was after Guy Fawkes.
0: It's very important.
1: Yeah.
0: So the election's coming up. There's a concern already around voter turnout that there's not going to be a lot of people. It's going to be the lowest voter turnout of all time.
1: Yeah.
0: Over time, it seems to get less and less people participating physically in the democratic process in New Zealand.
1: So what were they thinking? Make it easier for people to vote?
0: No, Manaya, they weren't thinking about that.
1: Give people politicians they believe in so that they're inspired to go out and cast their vote?
0: They weren't doing that either. They were suggesting that maybe it should be compulsory to vote. And in Australia, it's compulsory.
1: Yeah.
0: They've got something like a 92% voter turnout,
1: right,
0: which is quite high.
1: How do you enforce that?
0: Well, they do with a fine. But I'm not 100% sure on this, but I think they don't actually enforce the fine in the end.
1: Yeah,
0: so they won't chase it up. But the theory is that you get a $40 fine or something like that. You don't have to actually physically vote for someone. You can go, but you've got to go along and cast a vote.
1: Yeah, right.
0: And you can screw it up. So you can put too many things on it and then that gets null and void. So if you think, well, I don't even like any of these people.
1: But I don't want to get fined. I can cast a null and void vote.
0: Yeah, then you go along and you don't do it properly. But you've got to still participate in the process. Now, the issue that we've got now in New Zealand is that a whole lot of older people in society, they all vote. And the younger people, the decisions are going to affect their futures.
1: Yeah, can't be buggered.
0: Can't be asked. Because they don't think, I think, that their vote will count for anything, and I think they probably feel like the process doesn't matter anyway because no other young people vote. So, what's the point?
1: And I don't see too many people doing anything about this ever since we did No Sleeps Till Polling. Do you remember that? That's where we conducted a 24-hour broadcast in this very studio. For some reason, we decided it was a good idea to just go on a massive bender all the way through until you cast your vote massively inebriated the next morning. Got Jacinda a couple of terms, I'll tell you that for nothing.
0: No, I've done that a couple of times.
1: Yeah.
2: I got an idea to get people to vote. So the election's on the 7th of November, as you said, Jerry, obviously Guy Fawkes on the 5th. What if you go along and vote and you get some fireworks?
0: Some double happies.
2: And then you can let them off on the Saturday night. Everyone wins.
1: That's really going to encourage young people to go out there and vote, isn't it?
0: Yeah, I don't mind this compulsory idea, to be honest. It seems draconian. It seems, I can see why people go, how dare someone tell me what to do. But ultimately, if you kind of participate, you can still tick some stupid things.
1: And get yourself some free fireworks.
0: Yeah, precisely. Jerry and Manaya.

0: This is the Hariki Breakfast, thanks to Bunnings Trade. Get set for winter with Bunnings Trade. 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
0: Yes.
1: You might be listening to it on that and being increasingly frustrated that you can never call in first for any of the promos that we run.
0: Yes.
1: Because you are on a delay. But if you didn't know, we also do a podcast. Now, it's been brought to our attention. There's a lot of people who listen to the radio show that don't know we do a podcast. A lot of people who listen to the podcast don't know we do a radio show. So in an effort to unite those that Venn diagram into one, into the Japanese flag, one singular circle, we've decided to start playing highlights from the, well, what would we call them, highlights? 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
0: On the podcast, Manoa, we tackle the big issues like this one.
2: My parents owned a lunch bar in the mid-80s.
0: Wow. Did they? Mama Ruta.
2: If she'd come on this show, man, we'd hear some...
0: Was she durrying up, like, at, behind the counter?
2: Yeah, she would have been. She was in the kitchen, and my dad was behind the counter. They were convinced that it would make them their fame and fortune. Didn't.
3: Passion project, isn't it, really?
0: Was it because they find Mama Ruta's butts in the food? There was a butt in the salad? Like
3: drawn on the tables?
2: I just...
0: She wasn't drawing pictures
3: of butts on tables?
0: Making people kiss them, was she?
2: Butt influence. No, no.
3: Heavy butt movement.
0: More Mama Ruta chat, I reckon. That's the bottomless well for me, your mum. It's a bottomless well. I'm fascinated by your mum.
1: Your mum. Yeah, more of that on the Hariki Breakfast podcast, available where all good podcasts are sold.
0: It's the Hariki Breakfast
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0: There's the Hutiki Breakfast with Jerry and Mania. Tomorrow is Friday.
1: Yes.
0: What day's Mother's Day?
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3: What day's Export Ultra Weekly Dump Day?
2: That's Friday. That's tomorrow. And look, I just to pull people behind the curtain a little bit here at the station. You know, we've all got our various roles. Ours is to inspire and to inform and to entertain. Zoe's is to filter through the
0: bullshit.
2: Well, that's crap. But also the entries for the Export Ultra Weekly Dump. Mm. Now, usually when those are coming through, she'll just be sitting there doing her crossword, completely unengaged, not listening to anyone, regardless of their rank within the station.
0: She's also does Sudoku, I found out the other day.
3: Does she?
0: Yeah, right. Crosswords and Sudoku.
2: Right. What I have noticed, though, this week, for the Export Ultra Weekly Dump, I've never seen her so engaged in filtering through the entries. Have you noticed that?
0: I've noticed the same thing. Yes. It's interesting. She almost is going back over some of the same entries.
2: Yes.
0: Is that a double checking, a triple checking, and quadruple checking thing?
2: It is. She's making a list. She's checking it twice. She's finding out who's naughty or nice. Because this week for the Export Ultra Weekly Dump, we are looking for people who are rigged up. Mm. Off the back of, was it Jackson?
0: Jackson.
2: The builder from last week caused a stir on social media. We're like, you know what, bugger it. Let's reward the, because it's hard staying that lean year round. That's why I don't do it. And so we've asked for people who are rigged up to text dump to 3483, plus a description of where they work. And Zoe's requested also a photo of their rig, because she don't want to get there and like,
0: exactly.
2: We made the rules pretty clear, and you're not rigged up, so you can't win it.
3: I don't know if you guys knew as well, but we're actually only contractually obliged to mention this once during the week and then once for the draw, but Zoe's put it in six times this week.
2: Mm-hmm.
3: She said we need more entries is what she said. I'm not sure why, but
2: that's a great point.
0: Yeah. Okay, so if you want to enter, just text dump followed by your workplace name and delivery address to 3483. Send a picture of yourself in. That's going to help.
2: And or you can just send it straight to her 027.
0: Zoe could be winging her way around to your workplace with some Export Ultra merch.
2: And a camera.
0: This is the Hauraki Breakfast.
4: Jerry and Mania, the Hauraki Breakfast.

0: This is the Hareke Breakfast with Jerry and Manaya.
1: Big Thursday, fellas. Big Thursday in the books. Heading into a beautiful Friday tomorrow. I love Fridays. I mean, I know this is nothing, you know, different to any other workplace, but for some reason, Fridays on a radio show, they just fill themselves, don't they? There's something about it.
0: There's something about a late autumn Friday as well,
1: yeah,
0: where the sun's out. Although I think there might be some rain around for the next day or so, and then talking to Dan Corbett,
1: yes,
0: TVNZ weatherman yesterday,
1: yes,
0: he said it's about next week. It's going to be fine again. I'm just saying, is this the longest run of fine? I mean, everywhere, obviously, in New Zealand, slightly different.
1: Mm.
0: But
1: for the most part,
0: certainly in the North Island, anyway.
1: It has been delightful.
0: 10 days of blue sky.
1: Yeah.
0: I never.
1: For quite some time.
0: I don't think that's ever happened in the history of May.
1: Now, would you trade it in for all of the storms that we had over summer? I probably would.
0: Would you?
1: Yeah.
0: I don't know if I would.
1: Summer sucks. What's the point of having a sunny winter?
0: Oh, no, sorry. Did you say that you would you trade it? Yeah, I would trade it in. I'd rather have a good summer. Who cares about winter? It doesn't matter if it's crap anyway.
1: Yeah. I don't care if autumn's blue Tuesday, Wednesday too.
2: You know how that goes? You know how you said Fridays really fill themselves up, Manaya?
1: Yeah.
2: So tomorrow, Friday top five, we've got that.
1: Yeah. Top five Jerry's, by the way. It's been suggested in the conclave.
0: Top five Jerry's?
2: Yeah.
0: On the back of what happened with Jerry's theories today, I don't know.
1: Oh, don't worry, you're not making it.
2: No,
0: we've copped a lot of criticism. A lot of criticism. Two downstairs focus. Can we keep it upstairs?
1: Yes.
0: And not talk about the fact that we're keeping it upstairs. Because
1: yes.
0: we thought by taking it upstairs this week,
1: yep,
0: we'd actually talk about upstairs operations, and it turns out that many people think that that's still downstairs.
1: Yeah, I think that's disgusting. Sorry, Ruta, carry on.
2: Oh, that's right. We got Di Henwood talking about the WAS.
1: I've heard of him.
2: Steve Corica, the Auckland FC coach, is going to talk about Auckland FC.
1: He's playing against Sydney, where he played,
2: yes,
1: and I think he won a title with them as a player and as a coach before unceremoniously being fired, and we said, we'll have him.
0: We'll have him.
1: Yeah, we'll take him.
0: We'll take him with his potty mouth.
1: Yeah.
0: Shocking potty mouth.
2: And beautiful hair.
0: Maybe this is an off-air chat, but I've just had another idea. Could we have a Mama Ruta Explains segment where you... where you ask Mama Ruta a question, one of life's burning questions, ungoogleable, and Mama Ruta then, in written response, writes a response, and then our listeners have to guess what her response is going to be.
1: Great.
2: I can definitely pitch it at her.
1: Okay.
2: The other thing is, guys, I'm not going to be here tomorrow.
1: Oh.
0: Oh.
1: Well, great Friday. We'll see you guys tomorrow.
0: It's the Hareke Breakfast.
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17: In this update, police are cracking down on alleged corruption inside corrections, with 14 staff arrested across two Auckland prisons. Police Minister Mark Mitchell says it's a small bunch and most corrections workers do the right thing.
18: When I became minister, I was very clear with both corrections and police. We see this as a global phenomenon, and I said we're going to be very proactive, and both police and corrections are doing a very good job.
17: A heartbreaking discovery in Blenheim has police urgently checking on the welfare of a local family after a baby's body was found on the roadside. Officers rushed to Wairobar Road on Tuesday afternoon.
19: In the newsroom, we knew something must have been unusual about this death, but the details have been slow to come to hand. Now, Area Commander Inspector Simon Feltham says officers are continuing to investigate how the baby came to be there.
17: A man's in a critical condition after being hit by a van on Whangapātoa Road in Auckland's Red Beach overnight. And a coroner has ruled the death of 20-year-old Winter Horrell, who injected diluted tramadol for chronic pain relief, was an accidental misadventure. She stopped breathing at her South Dunedin home in 2021 and couldn't be revived.
20: A post-mortem found Horrell died from complications caused by injecting the medication into her bloodstream. Coroner Marianne Borrowdale says Horrell's partner found it unusual and should have sought clinical advice. She found her doctors didn't know she was misusing the drug and weren't wrong to prescribe it.
21: Hauraki Sport with Max Raft. Fully insulated concrete slabs are a game changer for Kiwi homes.
17: In sport, Southampton's appeal regarding their expulsion from football's championship playoff final, often labelled the richest match in the sport, has been dismissed. They claim the punishment bore no proportion to the offence of spying on three opponents. The panel disagreed. As a result, Hull will play Middlesbrough at Wembley on Sunday morning. The winner of the fixture earns promotion to the Premier League and an estimated boost of around $450 million to club coffers. Some Southampton players are considering suing for loss of potential income. And Chiefs halfback Xavier Rowe will depart the Super Rugby franchise after this season. In that sport, 20% of kids are experiencing food insecurity. Donate to Kids Cairns 20 for 20 appeal at 20for20.org.nz.
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16: Pulling bangers out of thin air since forever.

Good morning, Aotearoa. Angelina here looking after you today, filling in for Beck. It's the Killers when you were young, rather, from their glorious second album, Sam's Town. Beck moving house today. Now, she's a tiny wee thing, so hiffing a piano around, she's going to need a bit of help. Could take a bit of time, so she's off the next couple of days. I'm today going to be with you spinning some GNR, the President's of the USA. We're going to go at Monkeys right here when the sun goes down. Good morning.

GNR's Live and Let Die on Hodaki with Angie. Kia ora, good morning. I remember when that video came out circa 1991. I think it was the first time I sadly witnessed Axel in those tight white bike pants. Not the kind of thing you want to be wearing if you're riding a motorbike. You fall off and that would get gnarly. We are giving away some wicked street dog motorbikes. Two of them, proudly New Zealand made too, which I think is a rad thing. So if you're into an electric motorbike, we got one for, if you know, you just got your bike license. One if you've just got your automobile license. There are two. Make sure you listen out for the cue to call to join our gang, the Sons of Hauraki gang, the North Island chapter, and or the South Island. Going to be doing that a couple of times today. Got the Presidents of the USA next. Right here, Jets, on Hauraki. Morning.

0: Residents on Hauraki, it's Lump with Angelina here, hanging out, filling in for Beck, of course, New Zealand Music Month. There's a lot going on this month. You've got the Comedy Fest with a whole load of amazing comedians doing the rounds. You've got a whole bunch of gigs happening left, right and centre. Heaps of new Kiwi tunes being dropped too. So you can check out our Locals Only page over at hauraki.co.nz. I'm going to play you a brand fresh new one for Kiwi band Villainy coming up real soon. It's Choice As. I've got that teaming up with Nirvana and some Green Day next.
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brand fresh for villainy on Hodaki. It's called Happy Waste. Good to see they're still back and grunty as always. Now, don't forget you are listening up for that cue to call to join the Sons of Hodaki and get yourself in the door for one of two Street Dog electric motorbikes we've got to give away. All right, here we're going. Green Day's Geek, Stink Breath, Hodaki.

0: from the album Kerosene Hat. It's Cracker and Low on Hauraki with Angie filling in for Beck, who's away today.
1: The Sons of Hauraki. Let's see who wants to ride with the street dogs.
0: All right, Paul, what chapter of Sons of Hauraki do you want to join? The North or the South Island chapter?
2: The North Island, please.
0: All right, mate. Now, are you
2: very sexy.
0: How do you go in your leathers? Do you wear them often?
2: Leathers? Leather chaps? No, not often.
0: Okay, good.
2: I have to get a pair.
0: That makes me feel better. Right, and are you a bit of a bike aficionado? Is that what you call them?
2: I have an interest in them. I'm more a cyclist.
0: Right, so you don't have your motorbike license?
2: No, I have my car.
0: Well, look, that's A-OK, because we do have the Street Dog 50, which is for you if you've got your car license. So I'll throw you on the draw. And the great thing about those guys, they're Kiwi made, so I love that. So best of luck to you.
2: Yeah, they used to make them in Wellington, I think. They moved to Hamilton or something.
0: All right, well, hey, it's all local, so I love it. Best of luck to you, Paul. Look forward to spotting you perhaps in those chaps out in the street. And if you too want to join the Sons of Hauraki, the North or South Island chapter, listen up for your cue to call and you'll be getting yourself in the draw for one of two street dog motorbikes we've got to give away. We've got a choice as Tune for Tool coming up. Chemical Brothers teaming up with Q-Tip and the Black Keys.
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18: In this update, an Auckland man is due in court today after allegedly stealing an SUV from outside a Ponsonby supermarket last night, forcing a young boy out of the car before taking off. Police tracked him down after the vehicle was dumped in Arch Hill, arresting him on K Road with a concealed knife and a fake gun. 14 correction staff from Mount Eden and Auckland South prisons have been arrested over alleged meth smuggling and bribery. Union President Floyd Duplessis says most officers do the right thing, but some can be pressured or manipulated.
19: And in some cases, they also turn up at their house and intimidate them, and unfortunately, staff succumb to that pressure.
18: A Christchurch dad risked everything to pull kids from a deadly house fire a week ago, but tragically the mother and her three-year-old daughter didn't make it. Four young children and an adult were hurt in the blaze.
20: In a statement to the ODT, the family reveals the injured adult was the father of two of the rescued children. He ferried the children out of the burning house one by one and only stopped when emergency services blocked him. They say they cannot express how grateful they are for the man, who they describe as a hero.
18: And Christchurch is buzzing, with Air New Zealand bringing direct flights to Singapore, Tokyo and Perth from October. Business Canterbury's Leanne Watson says it's a big win.
21: It really does reinforce the commitment that Canterbury and the South Island are making to the New Zealand economy, and these announcements are really important to give that confidence and certainty for our exporters.
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18: In sport, work to do for the White Ferns as they build towards their T20 World Cup cricket defence next month. They've lost to England by 7 wickets at Derby in the first of 3 matches before the tournament begins on June 13. And Australia will contest their first America's Cup since 2000. Former Team New Zealand sailor Glenn Ashby is helping head up the operation alongside fellow veteran Jimmy Spittle. In that sport, 20% of kids are experiencing food insecurity. Donate to Kids Can's 20 for 20 appeal at 20for20.org.nz.
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Till's 46 and 2 on Hauraki. Just what you needed at 12 past 11 on a Thursday morning. Of course, your mate Maynard is coming to New Zealand playing with A Perfect Circle and Pussifa December the 13th. That's up at Auckland's Spark Arena. So I would not dilly-dally. Go get your tickets ASAP. Speaking of dilly-dallying, the New Zealand International Comedy Festival last few shows going on over the next couple of days. It's finishing up on the 24th of May. Comedyfestival.co.nz to get your last minute tickets. I did dilly dally and nearly missed out on Mel Bracewell's show, Dilly Dallying. That's Auckland tomorrow night. Wellington, she's heading your way. Giving you a bit of time to get your tickets on the 24th of June. In the meantime, for the last few shows for this month, comedyfestival.co.nz. Coming up here real soon, I've got the Chemical Brothers, I've got some Weezer, here's the Black Keys on Hauraki. Morena.

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0: Weezer on Hauraki. It's Hash Pipe. Hey, speaking of narcotics, it wasn't so long ago, Perry Farrell from Jane's Addiction has come out talking about his biggest mistake and why Jane's Addiction went tits up.
1: Well, my biggest mistake was staying loaded for too long. I was loaded for practically 40 years. So if I would have just cut that in half, I could have had 20 years of productivity that I bypassed to just have a good time.
0: Coulda, shoulda, woulda, R.I.P. Jane's Addiction. Coming up for you soon, I'm going to let you know what today's theme is for 12 o'clock rock. It's someone else with an addiction issue. Right here it is, Jane's Addiction. Jane says, on Hauraki. Jane!

0: From their self-titled debut, Garbage Only Happy When It Rains, on Hodaki with Angie, filling in for Beck today, 12 o'clock rock. We're going to go three tunes for Scott Weiland. Of Stone Temple Pilots fame, Velvet Revolver, his own solo stuff, of course. It was today in the year 2000 he married his second wife, Mary Forsberg. So we'll celebrate his anniversary, even though, to be fair, only lasted about 7 years due to, well, you know, let's be honest, narcotic issues, accusations of infidelity. It was fraught. Still a great excuse to play some Scott Weiland. So give us some suggestions on 3483. I'll spin 3 at midday. Coming up here next, we're going to go Linkin Park, Faith No More, and The Strokes.
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2: I'll be putting my palate to the test in an official capacity as one of this year's official judges. We've got $100 Monteith's Wild Food Challenge dining vouchers up for grabs every morning on the Hodaki Breakfast in May.
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Faith No More doing the Commodores on Hauraki with Angie. Now, we're coming up to lunchtime, and if you're thinking about doing something a little dangerous for lunch, I reckon jump on over to monteiths.co.nz to see the full list of bars and eateries that are taking part in the Monteith's Wild Food Challenge, which is going on for the rest of the month, where venues are creating one-off, very creative dishes, shall we say, using all sorts of ingredients. Wild, foraged, unconventional things paired perfectly with the Monteith's. And if you tune into Jerry and Manaya every morning this month, they do have a $100 Monteith's Wild Food Challenge dining voucher to give away each day. So if you're feeling hungry, monteiths.co.nz, here's a tune for the Strokes. I've got some chills that I'll squeeze in before midday too.

0: RIP the two muttons from the chills. It's I Love My Leather Jacket on Hauraki with Angie. Coming up next, we're going to go 12 o'clock rock. It's Scott Weiland based today. So if there's a particular tune of his from Stone Temple Pilots, Velvet Revolver, maybe even a solo project, give me a text on 3483 after these short messages.
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19: In this update, 20 people have now been arrested in a major prison corruption investigation, including Auckland correction staff accused of taking bribes, smuggling contraband and even dealing meth. 108 charges have been laid so far. An Auckland man's due in court today after allegedly stealing an SUV from outside a Ponsonby supermarket last night, forcing a child out of the car.
20: The boy was waiting in the car outside Ponsonby Woolworths about 6 p.m. while his father shopped, when police say the man yelled at him to get out and took the SUV. It was abandoned in Arch Hill, with the man reportedly jumping fences before police arrested him on Karangahape Road. Police say he had a concealed knife and imitation gun.
19: Christchurch's mayor is defending One New Zealand Stadium's lack of facilities. General admission concertgoers at the venue's first ever concert at the weekend complained about having to use portaloos outside. Phil Major says this was always the plan, as toilets in the venue can't handle the extra 10,000 or so on the pitch. And Post Malone is coming back to NZ. Yes, the pop star will take to the stage at Auckland's Go Media Stadium, Mount Smart, on October 21. Pre-sale starts Tuesday, with general tickets on sale 2 days later.
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19: In sport, Jai Arrow has opened up about getting diagnosed with motor neuron disease. The 30-year-old Rabbitohs forward and ex-Queensland enforcer has announced his retirement from league. He's told Channel 9 he's ready to fight.
0: My first question was, all right, where do I go from now?
19: In a blow for the Mystics as they chase a finals berth in netball's ANZ Premiership, defender Catherine Hall's out for the season after undergoing surgery on a foot injury. In that sport, 20% of kids are experiencing food insecurity. Donate to Kids Can's 20 for 20 appeal at 20for20.org.nz.
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